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Yeah!

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Mm-hmm. Listen, ho! So many women claim they need two men now. One to provide, oh yeah, the other one to satisfy. I know, yeah, but listen, the man who works 8 hours a day, yeah, for the man, sometimes, oh yeah, is a little too tired. He can't always satisfy. Listen to me, baby, yeah, yeah. 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The man who doesn't know work, he's plenty rested,

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Listen to me now. When your child wakes up about 3 o'clock, baby, and you're not there, he begins to get a little worried. 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This very thing.

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0: 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Till next Saturday, have a good one, all right? Thank you very much.
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It's the Weekend Jam, Sergio LaCour. That's Blast. I want you to know. Send a super shout out to Otto Bros. What's up, Moose? Use. Oh, Job.

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DJ Mustard, Ella May, Roddy Ricch. This is called One Bad Decision. Yeah. We want to send some super shouts out to our Facebook group. It's called Sergio LaCour's Weekend Jams on Seattle's KYIZ in Portland's KBMS Radio. Want to say hello to Tracy Chambers, Errol Knight, Monty Turner, Marcus Oldman Palmer, Kevin Talbert, and Dion Tiach. Welcome to our group. 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

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I told you we have over 40,000 jams. You know, we got it. Call me and I can hook you up. This is I Got a Chick 2011, Tyrese R. Kelly, Tyga. Man, these guys got music. We have the best music, best variety right here on KYZ and KBMS. The Weekend Jam, Sergio LaCour, yeah. Doing it like this. Come on, Buster, Mariah.

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Yeah, it's the Weekend Jams. 2 Chainz, Lil Wayne, and Usher. That's called Transparency. We are being transparent with you, playing nothing but jams. That's what we're going to be doing for the next 50 minutes. It's KOIIZ, KBMS, Sergio LaCour, Weekend Jams, giving you the remix right now of Warren G and Nate Dogg. This is called Regulate.

0: 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We're giving you over 40,000 jams back to back to back. 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

0: All right, that's Gina Thompson. That's called The Things That You Do. The Puff Daddy remix, Surgical, is in the house right now. I just got a request for a song that I've never played before. And they said, then leave. I said, okay, I have over 40,000 jams. I guarantee you I have it. So I have it. This is by Beat King out of Houston, Texas. This is called Then Leave, featuring Queendom Come. All right? 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
1: Why your face so ugly?
2: Like club guard say, throw that air. Poke it out. I ain't cute, but I let him me out. Yeah. Bad. Am I too? Take all these money. What we

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I ain't cute, but I let him me out. Yeah, bad am I too? Take all these money, what we finna do? Then.

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Yeah, back in my two. Take all these money, what we finna do. Then

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And go.

0: this shit, you know she put it down. 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You know she put it down.
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That's Kehlani featuring Usher, a world premiere. It's called Shoulda Never. Tell me if you like that song. Call me 206-325-1420. And speaking of Kehlani, here's another request by her featuring Mario. This is called Folded. It's the Weekend Jams with Sergio on KYIZ KBMS. 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

0: It's like I know what I gotta say. I just don't know how to say it.
1: 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Nobody can stop you. It's in your thoughts. 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I am a winner. 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

by request out of Albuquerque, New Mexico to Tiny. That is Jacquees featuring Little Baby, Your Peace. Right now, here comes Glorilla, Sex

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1: Man. Yeah. 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
0: No, when it get cut though, this thing cut though. Gang. And I'm on that.
2: Oh,
0: three. That's on gang. My phone keep going out.
3: Hello?
0: She like, don't say.

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it's going to drive you kind of crazy. I remember being in those days of the scrub days, but we got it together, right? 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It's called Love Lines. We'll be dedicating songs to you and yours. You could be live on the radio. We'll be playing songs like this and more. This is a brand new song. We're going to debut right now from Charlie Wilson. This is called Superman. Tell me what you think about this song. 206-325-1420. 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

0: 1620 KYZ, Charlie Wilson from my hometown, Tulsa, Oklahoma. 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

Maestro. Yeah. Sun is down, freezing cold. That's how we already know. When it's here, my dog will probably do it for Louis Bell. That's just all he know, he don't know nothing else. I tried to show him. Yeah. I tried to show him. Yeah. Yeah. Yeah, yeah, yeah. Gone on you with the pick and roll. Younger flame, he in sickle mode.

It's the Weekend Jam, Sergio LaCour, 2 Chainz, Lil Wayne, Usher, Transparency. I am a true fan of Usher. This guy is just, I love his voice. You can't beat it. It's the truth. It is what it is. Right now, here comes Victoria Monet. This is on my mama. I put everything on my mama because I love her so much, and I'm going to do right by her, and I'm going to make sure I make good choices so my mama could be proud of me, and I'm going to do that.

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0: 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They don't know how to play it cool, you know? 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
0: Like when you talk to
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I'm touching you, baby. 1620 KYIZ. Rick Ross, Usher, Touch in You. Not touching, but Touch in You. All right, here comes Diddy, Mary J. Blige. This is called I Like. It's the Weekend Jam with Sergio on 1620 KYIZ, your favorite radio station.

0: 1620 KYIZ. That's Diddy featuring Mary J. Blige. That's called I Like. You know, Mary J. Blige is just so awesome. She's another well-rounded singer. I love her, too. Up next, Jam.
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0: 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We're

I told you, we are the station that does not play the same songs back to back over and over again. We have a library of 40,000 jams, and it's continuing to grow. So we're going to give you so much variety, so many jams, back to forth, back to back, in the place to be. Right now, here's Diddy and a new person called Nova Wave. I like this beat. Tell me what you think about this beat.

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Get on down, Tyrese. That's the Weekend Jam, Sergio LaCour, Tyrese, Sweet Lady. We'll be playing songs like this and more tonight at 11 p.m. Pacific. Quiet Storm, Love Lines with Sergio. Make sure you do check it out. We want to put you live on the radio. And I know you hear my Oklahoma accent. And speaking of Oklahoma, let's play a brand new song. Well, not a brand new song, but one of Charlie Wilson's from the Gap Band Jams. 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
1: Round they go. I get around. Still clown with the underground when we come around.

Mariah Carey, Tight, Dangerous. Had some Eric B. and Rakim in there. Funky President. Right now, by request, coming straight out of Alaska, here's Monica and Mr. Malik. Like This and Like That. Weekend Jam, Sergio.

0: That's the Weekend Jam, Sergio LaCour, Babyface featuring LMA. That's Keeps On Falling. We just gave you 50 minutes of commercial-free variety. We have some great variety. Make sure you tell your friends about that, right? 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And we start at 9 p.m. in the Central, 10 p.m. on the East Coast with nothing but these grown folks' jams. All right, up next, some more jams. 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

0: going to the phone lines. Hello, who are we talking to?
1: Hi, it's Tanya.
0: Hi, Tanya. How are you?
1: I'm good.
0: Are you enjoying the music today?
1: Always.
0: All right.
1: Always.
0: All right. So, what city are you in?
1: Dallas, Texas.
0: You're in Dallas. Okay, okay. You enjoying Dallas? Is it hot there or what?
1: Always.
0: You want to dedicate a song to someone?
1: Yes, sir.
0: Okay, what's your special loved one's name?
1: Name is Larry.
0: Okay. You have a message for him?
1: Oh, no. I just want him to accept this song and listen carefully to the words.
0: All right. Thank you for calling.
1: Yes, sir.
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It's the Love Lines with Sergio LaCour. We are doing the Quiet Storm. You are the special guest. Give me a call, 206-325-1420. We got it for you. Right now, it's Dave Hollister.

0: It's Sergio's Love Lines with Sergio LaCour. Going to the phone lines. Hello, who are we talking to?
1: Hi, this is Janet.
0: Hi, Janet. How are you doing today?
1: I'm doing great, Sergio.
0: That's awesome. Where are you calling from?
1: I'm calling from Seattle, Washington.
0: Okay. So let's just ask you a simple question. Who are you in love with?
1: I'm in love with Joseph.
0: Joseph? Is there anything you want to tell Joseph?
1: Joseph, I look forward to seeing you every single day, and I love you, and I dedicate this song to you.
0: Thank you for calling Sergio Love Lines.
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Hey, stop playing, I beat you up. 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
1: 1620 KYZ is the Love Lines with Sergio LaCour. I just want to remind everyone that I owe everything to God. I appreciate what God has done in my life. I love you. I love me. And you never know how strong you are until being strong is the only choice you have. 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Love God. Do the right thing. Nothing but great results. I appreciate you, God. Thank you. I'm Sergio. This is 1620.

0: It's Love Lines with Sergio LaCour. Going to the phone lines. Caller, who are we talking to?
1: You got Tony Mix. What's up?
0: Tony Mix, where you calling from, buddy?
1: Down in Las Vegas, middle of the Desert Valley.
0: Oh, okay. How's it going?
1: Oh, it's popping, man. A lot of shows and, pool parties.
0: Ooh, nice. Nice.
1: Send a special dedication.
0: Okay.
1: Yeah, I'm sending out to my girl, Tia Guns, B.E.D., Jack Hughes. Can't wait to see her next week. So, yeah, just want to make a special dedication. And much love to the 206.
0: The 206 is in the mix. Thank you, Tony Mix, for calling Love Lines.
1: Okay, Sergio, all day.
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0: It's Sergio Lovelines. Going to the phone lines with Sergio. Hello, who are we talking to?
1: Chris.
0: Hey, Chris, what's going on with you, buddy?
1: Hey, nothing much, man. Just enjoying the day. How are you?
0: Oh, just enjoying this good music we're playing today. Anything you want to say to someone today?
1: Yeah, I want to give a shout out to my baby girl. What's her name? Oh, Chandra.
0: Okay.
1: Sorry about that, Chandra. We just been dating like for 3 weeks or so now, but you know, I think she's the one.
0: She's the one, huh? How can you tell if she's the one? How can you tell?
1: You know how it just fit. Like when you meet, it just fit. You know, y'all start in each other's sentences and start thinking the same things like that.
0: Yeah, right.
1: Kind of fit. No real drama, nothing. You know, just y'all just get together and have a good time.
0: Okay, nice. She's the one. We're gonna send this out to Chandra from you, okay?
1: Chandra.
0: All right.
1: Love you, baby.
0: Thanks for calling.
1: Thank you, Sergio. Keep doing your thing.
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great blessings belong to those who love the Lord and do the right thing. If you look at my life and see what I see, you'll see beautiful abundance, love, life, prosperity. It's going on just by doing the right thing. All right, you guys, it's time for me to get out of here. My name is Sergio LaCour. I'm here every Saturday night from 7 p.m. to midnight, and at 11 p.m., we break it down for you lovers, and it's time for me to go. We had a nice time. Did you enjoy yourself? All right. 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I love you more than I did yesterday, much less than I will tomorrow. You guys take care. I'll see you next time. Bye-bye now.

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Tyrone Davis, Rick James, Chaka Khan, The Temptations, Patti LaBelle. They're all coming up here on Throwback Saturday, right here on 1620 KYIZ.

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0: Hey, it's Jasmine Sanders from the D.L. Hughley Show, living for the weekend. 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
1: 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This is the Sunrise edition of the Heaven Bound train. 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Thank you for coming aboard, and thanks for having me here on the Sunday morning. 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So welcome aboard. We are broadcasting live, as I said, and I am so thrilled to be with you here today on a Sunday, a Mother's Day. So welcome aboard, everyone. And we will be playing gospel music that will keep you blessed all morning long and entertained. So, again, thanks for coming aboard here aboard the Heaven Bound train here on a Sunday morning. Glad you chose us for your listening pleasure this morning. So if you're headed out this morning to church or early brunch with family and friends, just take us along with you for the ride this morning aboard the Heaven Bound

Train. Love having you listening with us, and morning praises to all of you, and good morning to our East Coast listeners. Hope you're enjoying a great Sunday morning, a great Mother's Day here aboard the Heaven Bound Train. So stay with us, and again, morning praises to you, and God bless all of you, sick and shut in. We love you, and thank you also for coming aboard. Glad you're here listening to our coverage of great gospel music. This will be an experience, I hope, that we can enjoy together right here aboard the Heaven Bound Train. So wishing you all an incredible Sunday, filled with whatever makes you smile here on a Sunday morning. 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And I'm going to need a lot of prayers from everyone today. So we're going to definitely have to have that. We are your number one choice on the dial and your number one source for great gospel music. And we're going to start things off with Sister Shirley Murdock and Dream right here aboard your Heaven Bound Train here on a Sunday morning, 1420 KRIZ, 1620 KYIZ, as we're spreading love and goodwill all morning long. 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

6:35 aboard the Heaven Bound train, and that was the Holy One. Yes, the Rance Allen Group right here on your Heaven Bound train station here on a Sunday morning, a Mother's Day, thinking of blessings this morning and saturated in gratitude, bringing you the very best in gospel music and giving you the gospel truth. Good morning to you, my beautiful friends, and hope you're having a great Sunday morning, and thanks for taking this spiritual journey together aboard the Heaven Bound train right here with me, Brother Whittier Smallwood, and 1420 KRIZ, Renton, Seattle, and 1620 KYIZ, Renton, Seattle. And that last selection, The Holy One, is going out to my nephew, who is fighting for his life. And so I need all those prayers out there this morning for him and his family and his mother's on Mother's Day, and really, really, really tough situation, really tragic. So I just want to put that out there, and hopefully everybody can come together. We prayed all day yesterday. I fought through surgery, and he's definitely a fighter, 19 years old, and just a tough situation. So we need all the blessings we can right here on the Heaven Bound train, and from all of you guys, all the prayer warriors. I know a lot of people have been praying and for us and for the families and everything. So we really appreciate it, and he's gonna pull through. He's strong and young, and hopefully things will work out for the best. So that was dedicated to him, and I'm going to dedicate this whole show to him today. So he's a fighter and a warrior, so young man. So we got too many tragedies going on here around the world, in our own city, in our own community, and we really need to come together and help each other out, and really pray and have faith amongst ourselves and our young people. We need help. So really appreciate everyone, and this next song, like I said, this whole show is dedicated to him. So we're going to keep praying and spreading love all morning long here aboard the Heaven Bound train, 1420 KRIZ, 1620 KYIZ.

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Oh, we praise your name, Jesus. We praise your name, Jesus. We praise your name, Jesus.

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2: 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Good news, gospel music right here all morning long. Breathing thankfulness in and out. So remember, when life gets too hard to stand, just kneel. Good morning to you. Hope you're having a great, wonderful Sunday morning, a Mother's Day morning. And may you enjoy the blessings of God today and enjoy the beauty that this day will bring all of us. So happy Sunday to you. Happy Mother's Day to all the great mothers out there and fathers. We all play different roles these days. So happy Mother's Day to everyone out there. So we're going to keep listening here exclusively right here on the Heaven Bound Train. Always the best music each and every Sunday morning. Thanks for reserving time for me, Brother Whittier Smallwood, for coming aboard. And we love having you aboard the Heaven Bound Train every Sunday morning. And just all the blessings going out to everyone this morning. Again, I definitely need prayers and blessings going out to my nephew who's fighting for his life. And it's a really, really, really tough situation. So just all the blessings we can get. That last selection was definitely dedicated to my nephew, Keshawn. And I remember the doctors yesterday saying that he can listen to some gospel music.

Someone turned it on, so hopefully he can hear my voice and feel our prayers and hear my voice as well. So thanks for taking this time out. And remember, coming up at 7:15, we'll have the Sunday School Lesson with Brother Willie DJ coming aboard. And he's going to bless us this morning with the Sunday School Lesson. Also at 8:30, remember, mark your time there for Reverend Ruth Saunders and Reverend Robert L. Manaway Sr. with the Truth Team coming aboard the Heaven Bound Train at 8:30. So don't miss that. And I want to go back to our last selection of the prayer hour. It was Is There Any Way? And that was Richard Smallwood with Vision. Coming up next is Derek Pearson and New Covenant right here on the Heaven Bound Train with Togetherness right here. 1420 KRIZ, Renton, Seattle, 1620 KYIZ, Renton, Seattle. It's always a blessing to be with you here on a Sunday morning, Mother's Day morning, here on the Heaven Bound Train.

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Happy Mother's Day to all the beautiful women and the mothers out there. Thank you for all that you do and all that you are. So happy Mother's Day to all of you. And hope you're enjoying a great Mother's Day. Lovely women in the world right now, we love our mothers. Happy Mother's Day to my mother, Sister Juanita Smallwood, and to my sister and to my aunts, and to all the lovely women out there. Happy Mother's Day to you. And to all the mothers out there, thanks for locking it in on the Heaven Bound train here on a Sunday morning. And here's the Tabernacle Recording Choir right here on the Heaven Bound train.

0: 717 here aboard the Heaven Bound train. That was the Tabernacle Recording Choir, Reverend Robert L. Manaway Sr. right here on the Heaven Bound train. Yes, as we segue into the 7 o'clock hour, up next it is, yes, the Sunday School Lesson. Yes, with Brother Willie DJ coming up. Thanks for locking it in here on the Heaven Bound train here on a Sunday morning. Happy Mother's Day to all you mothers. So thank you for joining me from your hometown gospel station, encouraging, inspiring, rejuvenating, uplifting, great gospel music right here on your Heaven Bound train station. Here is the Sunday School Lesson with Brother Willie DJ. Welcome aboard.
1: Good morning, my brothers and sisters, and welcome to the Sunday School Lesson. I am your host, Brother Willie DJ, with the Sunday School Lesson. All right, grab your pencils, your papers, your pens, your computers. Get ready to write these next things down. Why do we write them down? We write them down so that when time permits, we can go back and read them for ourselves. Some of us are driving in cars. Some are on airplanes, on the highways and the byways, listening. The opportunity to read it for ourselves is not present, but we want to make sure we do that when we get a chance. And why is that? We want to do that because when we are counseling our friends and loved ones, when we're talking to our children and others, we want to be able to say, thus saith the word of God. You don't want to say, oh, I heard it from this guy, Brother Willie DJ, on KRIZ Radio, KYIZ, Renton, Seattle Radio. I mean, that's fine. But no, that's not what you want to say. What you want to say is, I heard it from Brother Willie. You can say that. But then I checked it out for myself, and I read it. And actually, thus saith the Lord. All right? Because if there's anything you don't want to get wrong, it is the word of God. You want to get the word of God correct, okay? All right, take that left hand, put it in the sky. Take that right hand, put it in the sky. We're going to give up some love. We're going to give one big clap for all of those people in our lives who have just make our lives better every day, continue to make our lives better each day. I can't help but thank Brother Whittier Smallwood here, the conductor of the Heaven Bound train and the Sweet Hour Prayer. This young man gets up early every Sunday morning to make sure that you and I are blessed with the word of God. He devotes his Sunday to making sure that you and I get the word of God and the good gospel music that he brings forward. So we just want to thank God for people like that. There are others in your life who are none better, but just as good. And we want to thank them also. And we want to thank you for those times when you and I are blessing to other folks. So one big clap. Let's put it together. Praise the Lord. Praise the Lord. All right. Sick and shut in. Good morning. Good morning. God loves you. We do too. There's power in the name of Jesus. Power in the name of Jesus. That's today's lesson. Write that down. Power in the name of Jesus. Scriptures, we're going to use Acts chapter 3, 1 through 10. Acts chapter 3, 1 through 10. And Acts chapter 4, 8 through 13. That's Acts chapter 4, 8 through 13. All right. Dr. McKinney would always tell us when getting ready to go to prayer, he would call out on this very radio station to folk driving by on the highways and the byways, and he would say, prayer is just talking to God, so please don't close your eyes while you're out there driving on the highway. Keep your eyes alert. Stay alert. Prayer is just talking to God. Sick and shut in. Join us, please. Our Father and our God, we want to thank you for this wonderful lesson that you're about to put upon us today, the power in the name of Jesus. We just thank you, O Lord, for that all the good and the wonderful, merciful things that he has brought us, even when we call his name. Lord, we know that times can be challenging. Times can be difficult. There are wars. There are rumors of wars. There's selfishness, imperialism, people that just don't seem to want to do right by each other. But we know that when all is said and done, we know who has the victory, and we know that there's power in your name. Help us, O Lord, to call on that power. Help us to heal our world. Help us to heal our bodies. Help us to heal our minds, our soul, heal the sick. Lord, we would just ask you to be a father to the homeless. Be a shelter for those who have no place to sleep. Be a lawyer in the courtrooms when people are in desperate need and being treated unfairly, even in the world courts. And we would ask, O Lord, that every knee, someday, soon, would bow and recognize that you, Jesus the Christ, is Lord. Amen. All right. Acts chapter 3, verse 1 through 10. Now Peter and John were going to the temple at the hour of prayer, being the ninth hour, and a certain man that was lame from his mother's womb was carried, whom they laid daily at the door of the temple, which is called Beautiful, to ask alms of them that were entering the temple. How about that, Sister Randall and Sister Ransom? They're bringing this young man or bringing this person to the temple. Their friend bringing him to places where he can get support. They're doing what they know how to do, what they can do, okay? But we're going to see in a minute here that people of Jesus can do even better. So verse 3, who seeing Peter and John about to go into the temple, asked to receive alms. And Peter, fastening his eyes upon him with John, said, look upon us. Did you get that, Melvin? Brother Melvin out there in Grand Rapids, Michigan, did you get that? He said, look upon us. So we have to look upon the servants of the Lord so we can pay attention, okay? That's why we try to get folk to go to church so you can hear what the man of God has to say. God speaks through his preachers every Sunday and even beyond between Sundays. The question is, do we look on and do we listen? Chapter 5, verse 5. And he gave heed unto them, expecting to receive something from them. So now the man was expecting to receive something, Sister Joetta. Yep, he was expecting to receive something. How about that, Brother Haley? But Peter said, silver and gold I have none. Ooh, did you hear that, Brother Keith from Fly Right? He said he has no silver or gold, but what I have, I give thee. Uh-oh, in the name of Jesus Christ of Nazareth. Look out now. In the name of Jesus, what Peter gave him, he said, walk. And he took him by the right hand and raised him up. And immediately his feet and his ankle bones received strength. And leaping up, he stood and began to walk and entered with him into the temple. And walking and leaping and praising God. And all the people saw him walking and praising God. And they took knowledge of him that it was he that had sat by the gates of Beautiful asking for alms. And they were filled with wonder and amazement at what they had just seen, what had happened. Now, I know that there are a lot of people who don't believe in faith healing. And I guess it's the kind of thing you have to see for yourself. We always want to see it for ourselves. But, you know, Brother Willie's been working on some things of his own for over the years. And Lord have mercy, I had prayed about some things. And the Lord directed me to some blueberries. Isn't that something? And better. I am better now than I was with the medicine that I was taking. And so I am not trying to put down anything that anybody has done in the name of God. Oftentimes you can feel another person's pain. Some people have various gifts that we just don't know about, and others can't question those gifts. And you never know what God has put in people. You see what Peter was able to do here. All right, so we're going on to Acts chapter 4, verse 4, 8 through 13. Then Peter, filled with the Holy Spirit, said unto them, ye rulers of the people and elders, if we this day are examined concerning a good deed done to an impotent man, by what means this man is made whole, be it known unto you all, that to all the people of Israel, that it is in the name of Jesus Christ of Nazareth, whom ye crucified, whom God raised from the dead, even in him doth this man stand before you whole. Ooh. Verse 11. He is the stone which was set at naught, to you the builders, which was made the head of the corner. And in none other is there salvation, for neither is there any other name under heaven that is given among men wherein we must be saved. Now, when they beheld the boldness of Peter and John, and had perceived that they were unlearned and ignorant men, they marveled that they took knowledge of them, and they had known that they had been with Jesus. Ah, so they could tell that they had been with Jesus. See, that's how you want to be recognized. You want people to look at you and say, ooh, look at the good works that person does. Oh, man, he must be of the Lord. There must be of the Lord. So Dr. McKinney would always teach us, when you're teaching Bible study, when you're giving a Sunday school lesson, you got to bring it down to where everybody can understand it. Not everybody is Bible scholars. Not everybody had the luck or the blessings to be taken to church as a child and carried there their whole lives until they were adult. And so some people don't know these lessons, and yet we still want everybody to, as Dr. McKinney would say, we put that cookie on the shelf so everybody can reach it. So here's a story. On a corner in South Seattle, near a busy bus stop, Brother Elijah, for years, folks passed him by. Some gave a dollar, most gave a glance, few gave time. One Sunday morning, two young men from the neighborhood church, Malik and Darius, walked by on their way to service. Elijah reached out his hand, like always. Malik stopped, looked him in the eye, not with pity, but with purpose. Sir, he said, we don't have cash today, but we do have something greater. Darius stepped forward. In the name of Jesus Christ, stand up and walk in a new life. Now, Elijah couldn't walk far. His body was weak. His spirit was weaker. But something stirred in him, not just in his legs, but in his soul. Malik grabbed his hand. Darius supported his back. Step, then another step. One step, then another. Tears filled Elijah's eyes, not from pain, but from power. Right there on the sidewalk, he stood taller than he had in years. By the time they reached the church doors, Elijah wasn't just walking. He was praising the Lord. He was praising God. And inside, the people didn't just see a man changed. They saw what happened when faith meets action. Ooh, boy, Brother Willie likes that one. Faith meets action. Uh-huh. And when in the name of Jesus is spoken, the boldness that can occur. Hope had a name. Healing had a name. Salvation had a name today, and that name still works today. That name is Jesus. All right. Oh, so many wonderful stories come to mind. I guess I'm thinking right now my brother-in-law, Brother Damon, over in Michigan, who was bent over from some infirmities. Oh, he was a construction worker, and he had fallen early in life. But lately he's had surgeries and had to have some splints put in his back to help him stand. And his wife has just been an angel on earth, helping him every step of the way. Oh, my goodness. She's better than a doctor, better than a lawyer, better than any nurse. And she just continues. And you wonder how she, a small little woman, can do that. Damon's a big boy. He's not no little bitty guy. And she does that. Well, she does it because she loves the Lord. Her mama taught her to love the Lord, Mother Neighbors. And she goes to church regular every Sunday. And indeed, the people in their neighborhood, from a neighborhood church, came over to help them out, to help them with challenges and difficulties that they were having. So God's people, God just pours out his grace and his mercy upon us all over the place. If somebody hasn't come and blessed you, if somebody hasn't come in your life and saved and made your life a better place, then you do it for somebody else. Think about somebody whom you can be just the smallest little blessing for. Oh, you know, when we tutor kids and you watch those children turn the corner from not being able to read to being able to read. You watch those kids who are, you know, flunking algebra, able to do algebra, able to perform algebra. Oh, and you just watch the lights go on in their eyes and how bright they shine. The little child who writes her first book, even though you might help her use AI to learn how to do that. There's nothing wrong with learning. You learn how to do stuff. You don't use it to substitute. You teach them how to use things. And you just watch those lights shine in people's eyes when you lift up somebody. So what power do you already have through Jesus that you may not be using? Uh-huh. You know, we have a lady at our church, Reverend Julie Vaughn. When that woman prays, oh, man, you could hear the angels in heaven just lifting up their windows just to hear what she has to say. She doesn't need paper to pray. She doesn't have to write out her prayers. You can just feel it. You can just feel it in her heart and in her soul and in her spirit. You can just feel that the Holy Ghost is right in there. And there are people like that. Every time Reverend Manaway speaks, It sounds like that boy, he gets that Mississippi drawl coming all the way up here north to bless us. And you know that that is sincere, that that's straight out the cotton field. Oh, that's the good stuff. That's the good stuff. Reverend Ruth Saunders, very similar, very similar. So what power do you have through Jesus Christ that you might not be using? Are you supposed to be helping somebody? Is there gifts that you have that you can be sharing? Mm-hmm. And who in your life needs more than money right now? Oh, Lord Jesus, just want to pray right now for my baby sister and all of her family, my cousins, sweet, wonderful cousins, some challenging, some with difficult times, others continuously blessed. And we just want to pray for our loved ones. Who in your life needs more than money? They need faith. They need time. They need encouragement. And how can you boldly, question three, how can you boldly represent Jesus this week in a way that changes someone's life? Oh, Brother Willie, I'm going to confess, because even before my Sunday school lesson, we have been blessed with a new president of a men's ministry, Brother Nate Miles, a brilliant young man raised under the likes of Reverend Jesse Jackson and Sam Smith and Sam McKinney. Just a powerful, powerful young man. 5'2" tall. I don't know how tall the brother is, but he is a powerful young man and blessed and holy. And God has given him an opportunity to do something to help the homeless. And oh, my Lord, Brother Willie's heart just goes out. I almost cry tears when I see homeless people, because I can't even imagine sleeping at night. Can you imagine you and I just sleeping at night when it's cold? We want a blanket. We turn the heat up. We grab another blanket. Imagine being outside where you can't, there's no heat you can turn up. All you got is a damp, dank blanket or something, if you have that, not even knowing that you're safe. Oh, my Lord, how is it that we live in the richest country in the world, in the history of the world, and yet we have this shame on our souls with people on our streets? So how can we boldly represent Jesus this week in a way that can change someone's life? So Brother Willie used all his technology experience to send to Brother Miles an email that said, Brother Miles, go and use those tremendous gifts that you have to make happen what it appears that God is making happen in your life. God is giving him away. We thought that we were talking about housing one or two people. Brother Miles comes back and it's 60 people that he's talking about taking care of. Praise the Lord. Praise the Lord. So how is it? What can you do this week? What has God blessed you with? All right. Amazing grace. How sweet the sound that saved a wretch like me. I once was lost. I now am found. Was blind, but now I see. Why? Because what a friend I have in Jesus. All our sins and grief to bear. What a privilege to carry everything to God in prayer. And what are we going to do? We're going to take this little light of mine. Yes, that's light. I'm going to let it shine. Whatever gift you have, this

0: Your light shine like Brother Smallwood. Let your light shine like Brother Barrows, the engineer that keeps his train clickety clacking on that track. Let it shine like the Bennett family who keeps that media empire rolling on down the track. Let it shine like other brilliant media empires who trained Brother Bennett. Did y'all know that? Yep, Brother Bennett did a video and he told he was trained himself by another media empire in the same area. So God continues to just pass it on. He knew he was too big to stay under anybody. So he just blessed him so he could just go ahead and do his own thing. And God has made, as Dr. McKinney would say, some just as good, but none better. Turning you back over into the able, capable, wonderful, magnificent, stupendous, tremendous hands of the conductor of the heaven-bound train, Brother Whittier Smallwood, and the sweet hour of prayer, may the Lord bless you and keep you and make his face to shine upon you and give you peace. This has been your brother Willie DJ with the Sunday School Lesson.
1: All righty, yes. Thank you, brother Willie DJ, for coming aboard the Heavenbound Train. I love that. I love this whole segment there. I hope you appreciated and enjoyed it as well right here on a Sunday morning here aboard the Heavenbound Train. That's brother Willie DJ and the Sunday School Lesson. And he is our landing bearer right here aboard the Heavenbound Train, a word of inspiration each and every Sunday morning for hope and for cope. So let's lift up our voices, lift up our hearts, and rejoice in the Lord this morning. Give him all the honor, give him the praise, and let us acknowledge him and go out and make this a wonderful day here on a Mother's Day, here on a Sunday. Yes, morning praises to you. So wherever you're listening, glad you're here with us here aboard the Heavenbound Train, where we're streaming live at ztwins.com and on your simple radio app. The gospel show, everyone knows we are the Heavenbound Train. This show will empower you, encourage you, as Brother Willie DJ said, and implore you to get up, stand up, clap your hands, stomp your feet, be inspired, be uplifted, and be face your fears with the power of God and the spirit of gospel music right here on the Heavenbound Train. Thanks for helping me here out this morning as we relax and unwind. This is Our Orbit here aboard the Heavenbound Train. I am your host. I am your conductor of the Heavenbound Train. Hope you're feeling peaceful. Hope you're feeling free. Let's relax our minds and our bodies and take time out for us, for you. So let's just take a deep breath and exhale here on the Heavenbound Train. 1420 KRIZ, 1620 KYIZ, the best and blessed way to start your day here on a Mother's Day. To all the mothers out there, whether you are a post, present, or soon to be mom, happy Mother's Day to you. We are anything but ordinary, so refined there can only be one, and we are the Heavenbound Train. Here is the Miami Mass Choir with He's Been So Good.

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0: KYIZ. Yes, and that was the Voices of Victory Minister. That's Mr. Lattimore and the Voices of Victory with Claim It in the Name of the Lord right here on the Heaven Bound Train. Yeah, 7:49 here on a Sunday morning, Mother's Day. Thank you so much for listening. 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

tea.

Always the best music here aboard the Heaven Bound train. That's Dr. John Allen Newman and the Mount Calvary Mass Choir with Walk on the Water here on the Heaven Bound train. Turn your radios up. Yes, and enjoy the sounds of the Whittier Smallwood Gospel Morning Show. Here is Faith, the total praise in the house, live from Bermuda.

Francine Ely Murphy with Praise the Lord here on the Heaven Bound Train. Yes, 8:13 here on a Sunday morning, playing all your favorite gospel music, making your Sunday an enjoyable day with the best station for gospel music, the Heaven Bound Train. Thank you for being with me, keeping me company all morning long here on a Mother's Day morning. Yes, joyfully serving you all morning long, spreading the gospel around the sound and beyond. 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Your spiritual journey is underway. Here's Judgment Day, Kamel Morrell.

0: Chicago Mass Choir right here on the Heaven Bound Train. Yes, thanks for joining us. Lift the Savior. Thanks for having us on here on the Heaven Bound Train. Brother Whittier Smallwood with you. Happy Mother's Day. And you're tuned in to the most exciting gospel station on the air. The gospel station everyone knows. The Heaven Bound Train. 1420 KRIZ, 1620 KYIZ. What a great place to be on a Sunday morning. Spreading love and goodwill all morning long. Hope you're enjoying a great Sunday. Hope it's off to a positive start. And thanks for joining me and the Gospel Morning Show, the Whittier Smallwood Gospel Music Experience. We're going to take a quick break, but we'll be back right after this.
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That's a Chicago Mass Choir right here with the Heaven Bound Train, Lift the Savior, here on the Heaven Bound Train, 1420 KRIZ, 1620 KYIZ, always the best music, your number one source for great music here on the Heaven Bound Train, streaming live at ztwins.com and on that simple radio app. Happy Mother's Day to all the beautiful women out there. Thank you for all that you do and for all that you are. Happy Mother's Day to you, and happy Mother's Day to all the mothers, and to my mother, happy Mother's Day, Sister Juanita Smallwood, all my aunts and nieces, happy Mother's Day to you. Spreading love this morning and goodwill. It's a blessing to be with you here on the Heaven Bound Train as I welcome aboard the Truth Team, Reverend Ruth Saunders and Reverend Robert L. Manaway Sr., as they make their way on board the Heaven Bound Train. Love having you all with us and with me, keeping me company all morning long here on the Heaven Bound Train. Here is the Truth Radio program with Reverend Ruth Saunders and Reverend Robert L. Manaway Sr.

0: The Truth, an informative, provocative, and spiritually fulfilling radio ministry designed to enlighten the religious and secular communities through a gospel exposition of God's words. Jesus says, "If ye shall know the truth, and the truth shall make you free." John 8, chapter 32nd verse. And now, The Truth, with your host, Reverend Ruth Saunders, founder of It Takes a Village Ministry, and the Reverend Robert L. Manaway, senior pastor of Tabernacle Missionary Baptist Church. And now, The Truth.
1: Greetings in the name of our Lord and Savior, Jesus the Christ. Welcome to The Truth. I'm Reverend Ruth Saunders, here with my co-host, the Reverend Dr. Pastor Robert L. Manaway, Sr., chief servant of the Tabernacle Missionary Baptist Church in Seattle. Congratulations! Congratulations! Reverend Dr. Pastor Robert L. Manaway, Sr. Recently, the city of Seattle renamed the block from 28th to 29th on Jackson Street in honor of Reverend Dr. Pastor Robert L. Manaway's more than 40 years of performative leadership, faith, and significant impact on the community. What a well-deserved honor, sir. Congratulations also to Overseer Jessica Manaway and the Tabernacle Missionary Baptist Church who support this great work. Happy Mother's Day. Happy Mother's Day to all mothers and all who stand in the gap, helping to care for our future generations by training up children in the way they should go. I thank God for the legacy of love my mother left as she rests in blessed peace. Not only was she a loving mother for her own children, but for others as well. Mostly, I thank Mom for introducing me to Jesus. She taught me the "Now I lay me down to sleep" prayers, then the Lord's Prayer. Thank you, Mom, and thank you, Jesus. As Christians continue to wait to celebrate the day of Pentecost, many also celebrate the day Jesus ascended back to heaven. This Thursday marks the 40th day after Jesus' resurrection, which is the day Jesus ascended back to heaven to be with his Father, our God. This event is described in Luke 24th chapter, verses 50 through 53, which read, "When he had led them out to the vicinity of Bethany, he lifted up his hands and blessed them. While he was blessing them, he left them and was taken up into heaven. Then they worshipped him and returned to Jerusalem with great joy. And they stayed continually at the temple, praising God." End of scripture. This event marks a significant turning point in Christian history, as it represents Jesus' return to his divine state and his continued presence in the lives of believers through the Holy Spirit. We have two guests joining us today. First, we will hear from the very popular prayer warrior and prophetess, Reverend Kitty Ward, spouse of renowned attorney Ron Ward. Secondly, we will hear from Sarah Ward, the incredible daughter of attorney Ron and Reverend Kitty Ward. Both will come to us by audio tape. First, we will hear from Reverend Kitty Ward, followed by Sarah. Reverend Kitty Ward is the executive director and CEO, of the Agape House, Seattle, Washington, serving the overrepresented, underserved young women since January 2014 to the present. Reverend Ward is a visionary who has worked in housing, education, and employment for 18 to 27-year-old Black, Indigenous, and People of Color BIPOC women. She is an educator and visionary who has spent over 30 years with and for youth to see them empowered, to have them recognize and live their own brand of brilliance. Her skill set includes strategic and long-range planning, goal setting, faith building and encouragement, development, reviewing of treatment, implementation and evaluation of design and program, development of leadership team and staff. Her affiliations include Association of Black Educators, Delta Sigma Theta Sorority, University of Washington, Foster School of Business, National Delegate for the Democratic Party in 2008, and guest speaker for women's and church groups. Attorney Sarah A. Ward is an agile attorney and Georgetown University Law Center graduate, recognized by clients and stakeholders for providing exemplary research and strategic guidance regarding compliance, the law, and partnerships. She has a proclivity for negotiation and work within the corporate social responsibility space, as well as demonstrated interest in the intersection of compliance, sustainability, human rights, business, law, and technology. She currently works as counsel for Triple Door Enterprises and associate attorney for the law offices of Ronald R. Ward. She is CEO of the Bright Lights, and she has served as an extern for Senator Maria Cantwell and an intern for former Senator Barack Obama. She has an extensive background in the legal profession. It is my great pleasure to have Reverend Kitty and Attorney Sarah Ward join us today for a special Mother's Day tribute. Reverend Kitty and Attorney Sarah Ward, welcome to the truth.
2: Happy Mother's Day, Reverend Ruth and Pastor Manaway. What an honor to be here today. Thank you for the invite. Mother's Day, I think, is more than a holiday. It's a celebration of life for mother and child. The life is the birth, but it seems to me far more. It is a relationship that's birthed into eternity. For this, I thank Maya Angelou, who is the poet laureate, whose words have lifted us up for so many years. She reminded us that it's an honor to know women and an honor to be mothered by women, and we give thanks to them, and we give thanks. I am thankful for my daughter, Sarah Angeline, now who was born to me. I am thankful for my mother, Bronita Bobby, who cares for me, and for her mother, Willie, who bore my mother and cared for us all. So this is a letter to you, Miss Sarah, my precious one. I am thankful that the women who came before me believed I was who the ancestors prayed for. And I am thankful that you, my daughter, Sarah, is indeed the answer to the prayers of us who prayed for you. I am grateful, honey, that God gave me a tiny 5-pound, 1-ounce baby many years ago, one who rose up with a tenacity to stand for what she believed. She, who grew up in a family, that's you, that included her father, a prominent lawyer, and me, a dedicated advocate, a minister of the gospel. And I believe then, and I believe now, that God did not place us on this earth to leave it unchanged. We must help someone, one someone, to help them change their status and their position in life. Mothers, my Sarah, are entrusted with life, given the privilege and honor to carry it. I got to carry you, Miss Sarah, but mothers also have a responsibility to impress upon, to plant within, and yes, to nurture the minds and lives of the young people God has given us. Sara, you have more than exceeded what I ever imagined when you were a little girl. When people used to call you Sarah, I should have known what was coming. You would put your hands on your hips and you would say, Sara, my name is Sara. And everybody around you would be surprised. So much bold, so much attitude from such a little person. And yet, I remember when the school staff tried to register you for classes as a first grader, they asked for your address and other information that you knew, like what your name was and your birthday. But they had to call me and say, Mrs. Ward, your daughter won't speak to us. And I said, let me talk to her. I asked, why won't you tell those nice ladies your address, your birthday, things you know? And you said, Mom, you said, do not give that information to strangers. And they're strangers. I don't even know them. Even then, Sara, you stood your ground. Now you're a minister. You're a lawyer. You're a CEO of Elroy, a Christian merchandise company. You've taken rundown property and you've ignited life and you've changed the texture of it, honey. You've mothered, you've nurtured, you've shepherded, you've taught, you've inspired young men and women to follow Jesus as you follow him. Oh, you make us so proud. You've laughed with them, cried with them, listened to them, and cared for them. You have empathized and you've stood firm. You've given sage legal advice, incredibly designed property, and created merchandise that others want to wear. You are amazing. And in all of this, Sara, you've shown balance and intentional love. And now, here you are living big and yet so humble before God. Big in the life of others, your company, Elroy, which means God sees you created beautiful merchandise. That speaks to the goodness of God, that he does see you, and that you see others. And that which you carry on the inside can be worn on the outside. Who you are, Sara. Who are you, Sara? But the one we asked and prayed for, your grandmother, your great-grandmother, and your great-great-grandparents, men and women who knew God, poured faith into the generations. Some of your great-great-parents, like the Cheyenne Native American with her freed slave husband, started two colored Methodist Episcopalian churches on the eastern seaboard. We are a story of a people who endured, believed, and kept going. And here you are, Sara. That's you. That's what you do. And let us remember this, too. You graduated from schools that were considered elite. And you graduated with great honors. You went to undergraduate school and amazed everyone because you are, yes, you are, Sara Ward. Doctors did not say so. They did not believe so. And yet our God Jehovah and you determined it so. You moved to West Coast campuses like you were on a mission, up the stairs to your classes in high heels and down the stairs to the subway. Navigating life with determination, you lived and studied in Europe, loved the people, the culture, friends, and you loved you and your God. You went on to law school at Georgetown, and you excelled. You have always been exceptional, exceptional. And then you took the property with a dear friend and transformed it. What once looked ordinary on the beach in Normandy Park became something beautiful, like something that Architectural Digest would brag about. So people can find you online, and we'll give those that bit of information later. But the truth is, you're bigger than any online presence. You're bigger than life because you let the life of God work in you and through you. Oh, Sara, my message to you is this. Continue on. You not know what God has for you. It has produced landscapes and fields to nourish and bless you. As you give it away, Sara, he gives it back to you multiple times. Continue on. Eyes have not seen, ears have not heard the things that he has in store for you. The things that he wants to see you used as a catalyst to rock the world axis. Your husband, too, will be there seeing and knowing, too, hearing and obeying God, too. A man who loves you like Christ is a good and rare gift, a gift of a lifetime for a woman like you, darling, a woman of destiny, Sarah. I thank you, Sarah. As an educator, I've been blessed to mentor other young people, and I've been blessed with mentors like Ora Franklin, principal at Leschi Elementary School, and Betty Jo Kramer, my student teacher supervisor, but I've never met anyone like you. Your great-grandmother, Willie, your great-great-auntie, Lula, your auntie, Muriel, your cousin, Ruthie, are those God gave to us, you and me. My hope and prayer is this, that the black women who came before you in this family, who knew you would be who you are, who blessed you, and now they are now rejoicing before the Lord because you, the most precious of gifts, the most gifted, intelligent, and courageous, are giving it away to watch over it, to watch it seeded, and watch it produce after its own kind. Sarah, I get to pray for you all the days of my life, for you are a star. On this Mother's Day, I'm honored to be called your mom, your mother, and your friend. Thank you for hearing my prayer as you continue forward. And thank you with your children, your daughter in particular, when she comes, you will know there is nothing more blessed, nothing more grand than having a daughter to get to pour into, a daughter who gives, stands up, speaks up, and yes, even dares to disagree because she is her own person who makes mistakes like all of us who try and yet gets back up again with God to excel, to thrive, to laugh, and to go again. You, Sarah, are who we have waited for. You are the link to those who will come after you, bringing honor and joy and gratitude for their lives and for the lives of those who came before them. Thank you, darling. I love you so much. From the day I first met you in the hospital after carrying you for 9 months, I got to know, and I get to know every day, your strength, your courage, and your intentional love. Thank you, Pastor Ruth, Reverend Ruth, and thank you, Pastor Manaway, for this wonderful opportunity to share the light and the life of why I praise God and the privilege of being a mother, the mother of Sarah Angelina Ward. If you want to contact her, you can at elroylovesyou.com or the Instagram at the Des Moines Diamond. The last email address would be, actually, there are two last. Rapha, RAPHADESIGNS, RaphaDesigns@gmail.com, and her personal email, Virtus, V like victory, IRTUS086 or 086@gmail.com. Blessings to all, and have an incredible Mother's Day.
3: 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Your love, your faithfulness, your belief in me, your prayers, and who you are as the most admirable woman has made the most immeasurable and definite and forever impact on my life. I am eternally grateful for you, and I love you very much.
1: Amen. Oh, thank you, Reverend Kitty and Attorney Sarah Ward. Thank you for sharing this very important information about the Agape House, which was established to support housing, jobs, and other concerns of young women aging out of foster care. We certainly thank God and the Agape House staff for doing all you do to help as many young women as you can enter successfully into the next phase of their lives. If you would like to help support this program on this Mother's Day and beyond, go to the internet and enter in all lowercase theagapehouse.org. 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Right after Pastor Shirley Caesar sings "Every Day is Like Mother's Day," you will hear the Reverend Dr. Pastor Robert L. Manaway Sr. with another great exposition of God's Word, followed by the Caravans singing "Amazing Grace."
4: Mother Hallie Caesar and my sister Anne, who now sleeps.

You know, I had a very good mother. The thing that I'm so glad about is that I never waited for a special day to show her how much I loved her. Mother's Day, Christmas, birthday, whatever the day it was, every day was her day. Whatever she needed, if I could get it, I got it for my mom. I just want to say, love your mom now while you can. Show her how much you love her. Take her out sometime. Give her now.

Well, God bless you. We praise God from whom all blessings flow. And welcome to another session of the truth, where our mission and goal is to give exposition to a portion of the gospel of Jesus Christ, whether that be through verse by verse or by topic or narrative. Just want to make sure we go through the scriptures line by line, word by word, so that those who listen can hear and understand. So let me give praise and glory to our Lord Jesus Christ and thank him from whom all blessings flow. I want to declare that this is the day that the Lord hath made, and we will rejoice and be glad in it. To you, Reverend Ruth Saunders, thank you for your fellowship. Thank you for your support. Thank you to the Bennett family, those who administrate the Z-Twins Network, Brother Frank Burroughs, our engineer. Thank God for you, sir. It's good to be here. And I come to you this morning, didn't say it last week, but I'm so grateful for an honor bestowed upon me by the city of Seattle.

members, to you who share with us in Seattle and Portland proper. God bless you. So good to have you as part of our fellowship as well. And may God continue to bless our fellowship together. So we are here on the second Sunday of May, May 10, I believe, 2026. And we are in the ninth chapter of the Gospel of John. And we're in that area between verses 20 through 28. God would do for us and with us as we do our best to please him in word, thought, and deed. So if you bow your heads, we'll get right to the exposition of the day. God, in the name of Jesus, we thank and praise you for everything that you've done and for everything that you allow. And I pray now in the name of Jesus, you would open our hearts and our minds so that we can see you and know you. We ask for your peace to be part of this offering. And when we've hushed the glory, honor, and praise will be yours. We declare this in Jesus' name. Amen. If you would open your Bibles for a moment and let us read this wonderful plethora of scripture coming from the Gospel of John, chapter 9, and we're between verses 24 and 28. It reads, "So they again called the man who was blind and said to him, give God the glory. We know that this man is a sinner. He answered and said, whether he is a sinner or not, I do not know. One thing I know, that though I was blind, now I see. Then they said to him again, what did he do to you? How did he open your eyes? And he answered them, I told you already, and you did not listen. Why do you want to hear it again? Do you also want to be his disciples? Then they reviled him and said, you are his disciple, but we are Moses' disciples. The word of God. Flowers fade, grass withers, but the word of our God endures forever." Well, last time we were with you and we were discussing this wonderful passage of scripture, we had ended in summation by really talking about the frustration of the Pharisees, and they were frustrated. And in their frustration, they repeat the question in verse 26, hoping, we said, that they could trip the man up, or the healed man. I'm not calling him blind anymore, but they want to trip up the healed man. They want to try to catch him in some kind of inconsistency. And the man's response grew bolder and even carried a touch of spirit-given power with it when he speaks. He says to them in verse 27, I have told you already, and you didn't listen. Why do you want to hear it again? He asks. Do you want to become his disciple too? Isn't that powerful? And so from that shrinking pressure, from that pressure, that statement of faith, this man's faith is maturing. And I almost ran around the room, Reverend Ruth, when I said this. This man's faith was maturing in real time. Yeah, his faith was maturing in real time. The example thing in 27 is that in verse 27, he called him the man. Verse 11, Jesus to the healed man was the man. But now in verse 17, some even say he was a prophet. But by the time you get to verse 28, this man is his disciple, and he's asking the frustrated Pharisees, do y'all want to be his disciple too? T-O-O. So, in this wonderful passage, Reverend Ruth, the contemporary Greek word, hoptos, meaning this fellow, it drips with disdain. They are really disrespecting Christ. This fellow, they contrast their pride allegiance. We are disciples of Moses! And with the man supposedly disloyalty,

These frustrated religious leaders boast, we know. That's what they say. We know that God spoke to Moses, verse 29. In Exodus 33, verse 11, Numbers 12, verses 6 through 8. Yet they admit arrogance or ignorance about Christ. They say, as for this fellow, we don't even know where he come from. Wow, already. Jesus has just been walking among them for almost 3 years now. He's been in the open. He's been in the public. They've heard him preach. They've heard about his miracles. Some of them have even been eavesdropping on some of the miracles that Jesus performed. And yet, like Nicodemus said in chapter 3, we know that you are coming from God. For no man can do the things you do except God be with him. But yet, the majority of them say, this fellow, we don't know where he comes from. There's disdain for Christ. And in irony, we understand that this is devastating. How, Pastor? Glad you asked. Because the religious elite, the guardians of Israel's scriptures, they failed miserably to recognize the one greater than Moses. Remember John chapter 5, verse 46, Hebrews chapter 3, verses 1 through 6. They failed to realize the one that was greater than Moses standing in their very midst, while the uneducated blind beggar, now healed, stands and he sees Christ clearer than any of them and all of their religious arrogance. You know anyone like that? Matter of fact, have you ever been that person? So arrogant that you can't see God. He's right in front of you, but yet you want to say God does not exist. God is not able. But everything that your life has done to this place has been because of the grace and the goodness of God towards you. Wow, they are in trouble. This fellow, yes, his name is Jesus, the Son of God. This fellow, yes, he's Ezekiel's wheel in the middle of a wheel. This fellow, he is Daniel's stone hewed out of the mountain. Yes, this fellow, he is Elijah's chariot of fire that comes down to carry the righteous into the presence of God. This fellow, he is the bread of life. This fellow, he is the light of the world. This fellow, he's the good shepherd. This fellow, he is the Son of God. He is the Savior of mankind, the atoner of God's wrath towards humanity. He is the justifier of our faith. This fellow, he's the one that died on a Friday, was buried on a Friday afternoon, stayed in the grave all day Saturday. This fellow rose up on the third day with all power in his hand, went back, sit down on the right hand of God, and one day he's coming back. Do you know him? This fellow. D.A. Carson, rightly, Pastor Joseph Manaway. He knows that the man's reasoning, though simple, is more coherent than the Pharisees' prejudice. The passage here in this wonderful part of scripture, it highlights the escalating division Jesus inevitably produces. Now, stay with me. If you have your Bibles, you can open to John chapter 7, verse 43. You can look at chapter 9, verse 16. You can also look at John chapter 10, verse 19. There is an escalating division being produced because of what Jesus is doing in their midst, and the spiritual blindness of those who claim perfect sight, according to John 9, 39 through 41. Can't see for looking. My God. I don't know how many times my dear mother Josephine told me, say, boy, I don't know. Sometimes you can't see for looking. What are you talking about, Pastor? Well, have y'all ever had those mothers who would tell you, go get this or go find that? And as a child, you would diligently go to the room where they said to go.
You will look in the drawer. You will look in the corner. You will feel on top of the cabinets or whatever they told you that the thing that you should be able to find would be. And you would come back after supposedly diligently searching and saying, I'm so sorry, Mama, but I couldn't find what you sent me after. And then she would walk you back to the room. Walk you back to the room, go to the same area that you had spent all your time examining. And she would say, baby, here it is right here. And I would say, Mama, I didn't see it. And then this phrase, baby, you couldn't see for looking. And how many of us who are listening to me this morning, you have family members or friends or co-workers or neighbors, they looking for something. They looking for peace. They're looking for joy. They're looking for happiness. They're looking for contentment. They're looking for companionship. They're even looking to obtain a faith that will last. But they're looking in the wrong place. Have you heard the phrase, looking for love in all the wrong places? Wow. Historically, the threat of expulsion from a Jewish synagogue or family of believers in verse 22 reflects what was known then as a real first century pressure. They're going to put me out of church. How did we go from verse 22 with folk being afraid to admit Christ, to own him, the folk going to put them out of church, until here we are in the 21st century, on the 10th day of May, 2026, and our complaint is we haven't put anybody out of church, but folk have exempted themselves from gathering and assembling themselves together for fellowship and encouragement and exhortation, as some had already begun to do. So I say to you, brothers and sisters who are listening to me, stop focusing on who not there, and who's exempting themselves, who gave themselves personal expulsion, who gave themselves personal exclusion from the fellowship. You haven't put anybody out of church. Well, let's slow our roll just for a moment. Now, maybe we hindered some folk, or we said some things, we did some things that caused a reproach to the name of the Lord, so folk couldn't see Jesus for saying, come on, saints, how we were living. I think it is akin to that clarion call in 2 Chronicles chapter 7. We know it well. If my people who are called by my name will humble themselves and pray, seek my face and turn from their wicked ways, then we'll hear from heaven. He will forgive our sins and he would heal our land. And for some reason, we have not lived such that we've caused. Some of us are the reproach. Some of us are the barrier. Some of us are the reason why some folk have a disdain to gathering in fellowship with others. But in this case, I'm just trying to help us understand something. These folk were worried about being put out of church. They don't want to be put out of church. They don't want the fellowship to be broken. They don't want to lose their seat. And if it means that they will hush and not boldly own their son who has been miraculously healed by Christ, they would rather have fellowship in the synagogue than to admit openly and boldly, as their healed son would, that Jesus is the Christ. But it reflects the first century pressure. And yet the narrative is firmly rooted in Jesus' ministry. The healed man, hear me, somebody, the healed man models for us courageous discipleship. That just sounds good. This man, this healed man, he's modeling for us courageous fellowship. He refuses to trade personal truth for social or religious approval. I am not out of word. I'm just out of time. I'll be back in a moment with a summation. God bless you.

Glory, God bless you. We are back with a summation to this wonderful discussion we've been having, and we ended the previous session by reminding us that this man's faith, this healed man's faith, how it was modeling for us courageous discipleship, and how this man refused to trade personal truth for social or religious approval. There comes a time you got to know things for yourself. And there's this old song that the senior choir of the Antioch Church used to sing when I was growing up. Says, I'm going through. I don't care what the rest of the world decide to do. I made up my mind, and I ain't going to turn around. Started out with my Jesus, and I'm going through. Through the years, Mother Carrie Smith, you'd say, I keep on toiling through the storms and the rain. She was trying to say that no matter what it costs, I'm going to make sure I keep my testimony in Christ, and I'm not going to deny him. And too many of us in the 21st century are worried like the parents of this healed man that somebody going to put us out of the club, they're going to delete us, they're going to defriend us, they're going to block us. But there comes a time when you got to decide, is it for God I live and for God I die? Who's on the Lord's side? Moses cried out to the Israelites on that fateful day. You got to choose whether you want to be the friend of the world or you want to be in intimacy with God. I don't need God as an enemy. But on the counterwise, Paul says, he says in Romans chapter 8, I believe, he said, what can we say of these things? If God be for us, who can be against us? So, in summation, this man's testimony foreshadows the cost every believer may face and prepares the way for Jesus' later personal revelation to him, which will happen in chapter 9, verses 35 through 38. John's purpose here I see as it shines through and gives understanding to us that these signs, he's going to say, are written so that you may believe that Jesus is the Messiah, the Son of God, and by believing, have life in his name. John chapter 20, verse 31. And in this courtroom exchange between this healed man now, his parents who are bystanders now, and the religious leaders, the Pharisees and the Sanhedrin, in this courtroom exchange, the light of the world exposes the darkness of unbelief while refining the faith of a former beggar into something radiant and unshakable. He now comes to the place where he's all about Christ. My question would be, in one simple statement in preposition, is this: that when religious authorities pressure believers to deny Christ, faithful testimony will rest on personal encounters with Jesus rather than on human approval or traditions. That's what I want to say. In the words of Pastor James Broughton of the Damascus International Fellowship Church, that when religious authorities pressure believers to deny Christ, and that even sounds strange, that religious leaders pressuring someone to deny Christ, but when that happens, faithful testimony rests on personal encounters with Jesus rather than on human approval or traditions. And it may lead us to ask, and you want to hear this as we leave you for the day. So how should then we respond as believers when we are pressured to downplay or deny, to make light or water down what Jesus has done in our lives? I said one more time, Jesus is real to me. Oh, yes, he gives me the victory. So many people doubt him, but I can't live without him. That is why I love him so, because he's so real to me. Let us pray.
Eternal Father, bless this word and may it find its place in the heart of those who will hear it, that we may repent, accept it, and live thereby. To you be the glory. Help us now to live unto your glory. We ask in Jesus' name. Amen. Good day and shalom.

Amen. That last selection was by the Edwin Hawkins Singers with Oh Happy Days. Praise God for the sacred blood of His only begotten Son, Jesus the Christ, who shed His blood for the sins of the world. Hallelujah. We praise God for Reverend Kitty Ward and her daughter, Attorney Sarah Ward, for blessing us with that wonderful Mother's Day tribute. We also thank you for sharing this wonderful ministry of God that God has given you to care for young women aging out of foster care who have no place to go. We pray God's continuous blessings upon you and all concerning you and the work of Agape House and in many young women you help as they age out of foster care. Thank you, Jesus, for the willing workers you have sent and will continue to send to be a blessing to these young women. Many thanks and congratulations to my co-host, the Reverend Dr. Pastor Robert L. Manaway, Sr., to all employees of Chris Bennett Broadcasting Networks and the Bennett Media Group. Many thanks to on-site engineer Frank Barrow and Portland on-site engineer and gospel announcer Angela Jenkins. And many thanks to all the gospel announcers who come on board in celebration of the Lord's Day each and every Sunday. And of course, many thanks to you, our loyal listeners in the Seattle, Tacoma, and Portland areas, and those of you who joined us on the World Wide Web and on the Simple Radio app. By all means, continue to pray the Lord's Prayer. Prayer changes things. Pray for one another, for our children, family, friends, the president, vice president, our country, the world. And don't forget to pray for our enemies. It takes a village. There is much work to be done. The harvest is indeed plentiful, and the laborers truly are few. Mark 11:22 says, have faith in God. Remember, Jesus is alive, and He's only His name call away. Bless someone today.

0: You've been listening to The Truth with your host, Reverend Robert L. Manaway, Senior Pastor of the Tabernacle Missionary Baptist Church, and Reverend Ruth Saunders, founder of It Takes a Village Ministries. Opinions expressed on this broadcast are the opinions of the host and the guest and do not reflect those of the staff and management of this station.
1: Okay, and welcome back. Good morning, and welcome back to the Heaven Bound Train. I want to thank the hosts of the Truth Radio program, Reverend Ruth Saunders and Reverend Robert L. Manaway Sr., as well as their special guests, Sister Kitty Ward and her daughter, Sarah Ward. What a powerful testimony and Mother's Day message there. Really powerful. So I appreciate that, and I hope you all enjoyed it. And it was definitely a great message all morning long with the Truth program there. So we're empowering souls and embracing faith right here on the Heaven Bound Train. Some of the greatest gospel music and the best variety of gospel artists. Remember that faith doesn't always mean that God changes your situation. You know, sometimes it means he changes you. So sometimes the smallest step in the right direction ends up being the biggest step of your life. So tiptoe if you must. But take the step. You're inside the Whittier Smallwood Gospel Morning Show, teaching the truth, whether it fills the room or clears it out. Designed with only you in mind here on a Mother's Day morning. Yes, planting seeds of encouragement. Thank you, God, for your grace, for your mercy, for your forgiveness, for your protection. Thank you, God, for your guidance, for your peace, your unfailing love, for being our Savior in his mighty, mighty name. Amen. Thank you for connecting with me here on the greatest gospel radio ministry on the air, bringing you gospel music you love to hear and giving you the gospel truth. Brother Whittier Smallwood with you. Come on in, make yourselves right at home aboard the Heaven Bound Train. And thanks for spending your morning with me and with the station that plays the best in gospel music. Here's Fred Hammond, and I Will Lift You Up.

0: Another Sunday morning filled with great music. Thanks for starting your morning with me here on the Heaven Bound Train. That was Mark Cooper with When the Battle is Over, right here on the Heaven Bound Train. And thanks for listening to the Heaven Bound Train, the best gospel show on the radio, giving you the most gospel music for your listening pleasure here on a Mother's Day morning. Yes, to all the mothers, grandmothers, aunts, sisters, and other beautiful women in our lives that take good care of us and love us unconditionally. Happy Mother's Day to you. And welcome to the praise party here on the Heaven Bound Train, 1420 KRIZ. 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Thanks so much for hanging out with me and blessing me this morning. 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

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That's Tasha Cobbs with Break Every Chain. Before that, Esther Smith with We Must Be Born Again, right here on the Heaven Bound Train. Thanks for locking it in. 1420 KRIZ, Renton, Seattle. 1620 KYIZ, Renton, Seattle, where the heart of Seattle lives. Good morning to you. God bless everyone out there. Hope you're having a great day, a great Mother's Day. 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
1: Ricky Dillard and New Generation, he turned it here on the Heaven Bound Train. Yes, a beautiful Sunday morning underway. Thanks for coming aboard as we are empowering souls, embracing faith all morning long. Thanks for spending your breakfast hours with me here on a Mother's Day morning. 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
2: We give praises to God. The Heaven Bound Train. We thank God for this recording tonight. But this has been more than a recording. We have been in worship.

at your neighbor, look at your neighbor, and just tell them, it's all right. Somebody sitting next to you don't know how they gonna make it. But I found out we are supposed to be a blessing to one another. We ought to be ministering to somebody that's going through something right now. Because let me tell you why it's gonna be alright. Let me tell you why it's gonna be alright.

0: about to stop this night. You know, anytime you're doing something for God, Satan is always going to show up. He didn't want us to have enough money to pay for this project.
1: 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Happy Mother's Day to all of the beautiful mothers out there. And hope you're having a great day. And may your day be filled with much love, joy, and laughter here on a Sunday morning here aboard the Heavenbound Train. Thanks for locking it in right here on 1420 KRIZ, 1620 KYIZ, the best gospel music all morning long.
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devastation that life's tempestuous wave can sweep upon our shore. We sit and wonder why dark clouds must follow us around, tear stain our faces, and these accompany our distress about the economic structure and untimely family matters. Dark clouds seem not to pass over our heads, but they take up residence just above our head. And we all know that man is born of a woman but a few days and full of trouble. But oftentimes that scripture gives us no relief. But I want to let you know tonight, no matter how dark the night becomes in your life, no matter how cloudy the day, there is one thing that I want you to know, that the sun will shine again. For the psalmist said inextricably that weeping may endure for a night. But I wish I had somebody to help me say, joy cometh in the morning.

That's the Greater Emmanuel Mass Choir with "The Sun Will Shine Again" here on the Heaven Bound Train. Thanks for locking it in this morning with me. Time for me to sign off, but it's been a great morning. Starting off with the prayer hour, the Sunday school lesson, and with the truth team coming on board, Reverend Ruth Saunders and Reverend Robert L. Manaway Sr. Coming up next, remember that this radio ministry believes in establishing and reinforcing your personal and spiritual relationship with God through gospel music. Thank you very much for reserving time for me here on a Sunday morning, a Mother's Day. Happy Mother's Day to all the mothers out there. Great thanks to you all for listening. Really appreciate it, and good morning. Remember, every day, a new beginning. So take a deep breath, smile, and begin life again. God woke us up this morning for a reason, so let's trust in his plan. It is, timing is impeccable. It is perfect. He will make a way for all of us. Let's embrace the pace of your own spiritual journey here on the Heaven Bound Train. Brother Whittier Smallwood signing off. Have a great rest of your day, great Mother's Day, and a great rest of your week. God bless. Here is the Truth Radio Program with Reverend Ruth Saunders and Reverend Robert L. Manaway Sr.

The Truth, an informative, provocative, and spiritually fulfilling radio ministry designed to enlighten the religious and secular communities through a gospel exposition of God's words. Jesus says, "If he shall know the truth, and the truth shall make you free." John 8, chapter 32nd verse. And now, The Truth, with your host, Reverend Ruth Saunders, founder of It Takes a Village Ministry, and the Reverend Robert L. Manaway, senior pastor of Tabernacle Missionary Baptist Church. And now, The Truth.

Jackson Street in honor of Dr. Reverend Dr. Pastor Robert L. Manaway's more than 40 years of performative leadership, faith, and significant impact on the community. What a well-deserved honor, sir. Congratulations also to Overseer Jessica Manaway and the Tabernacle Missionary Baptist Church who support this great work. Happy Mother's Day. Happy Mother's Day to all mothers and all who stand in the gap, helping to care for our future generations by training up children in the way they should go. I thank God for the legacy of love my mother left as she rests in blessed peace. Not only was she a loving mother for her own children, but for others as well. Mostly, I thank Mom for introducing me to Jesus. She taught me the Now I Lay Me Down to Sleep prayers, then the Lord's Prayer. Thank you, Mom, and thank you, Jesus. As Christians continue to wait to celebrate the day of Pentecost, many also celebrate the day Jesus ascended back to heaven. This Thursday marks the 40th day after Jesus' resurrection, which is the day Jesus ascended back to heaven to be with his Father, our God. This event is described in Luke 24th chapter, verses 50 through 53, which read, "When he had led them out to the vicinity of Bethany, he lifted up his hands and blessed them. While he was blessing them, he left them and was taken up into heaven. Then they worshipped him and returned to Jerusalem with great joy. And they stayed continually at the temple, praising God." End of scripture. This event marks a significant turning point in Christian history, as it represents Jesus' return to his divine state and his continued presence in the lives of believers through the Holy Spirit. We have two guests joining us today. First, we will hear from the very popular prayer warrior and prophetess, Reverend Kitty Ward, spouse of renowned attorney Ron Ward. Secondly, we will hear from Sarah Ward, the incredible daughter of attorney Ron and Reverend Kitty Ward. Both will come to us by audio tape. First, we will hear from Reverend Kitty Ward, followed by Sarah. Reverend Kitty Ward is the executive director and CEO, of the Agape House, Seattle, Washington, serving the overrepresented, underserved young women since January 2014 to the present. Reverend Ward is a visionary who has worked in housing, education, and employment for 18 to 27-year-old Black, Indigenous, and people of color BIPOC women. She is an educator and visionary who has spent over 30 years with and for youth to see them empowered, to have them recognize and live their own brand of brilliance. Her skill set includes strategic and long-range planning, goal setting, faith building and encouragement, development, reviewing of treatment, implementation and evaluation of design and program, development of leadership team and staff. Her affiliations include Association of Black Educators, Delta Sigma Theta Sorority, University of Washington Foster School of Business, National Delegate for the Democratic Party in 2008, and guest speaker for women's and church groups. Attorney Sarah A. Ward is an agile attorney and Georgetown University Law Center graduate recognized by clients and stakeholders
for providing

0: providing exemplary research and strategic guidance regarding compliance, the law, and partnerships. She has a proclivity for negotiation and work within the corporate social responsibility space, as well as demonstrated interest in the intersection of compliance, sustainability, human rights, business, law, and technology. She currently works as counsel for Triple Door Enterprises and associate attorney for the law offices of Ronald R. Ward. She is CEO of the Bright Lights, and she has served as an extern for Senator Maria Cantwell and an intern for former Senator Barack Obama. She has an extensive background in the legal profession. It is my great pleasure to have Reverend Kitty and Attorney Sarah Ward join us today for a special Mother's Day tribute. Reverend Kitty and Attorney Sarah Ward, welcome to the truth.
1: Happy Mother's Day, Reverend Ruth and Pastor Manaway. What an honor to be here today. Thank you for the invite. Mother's Day, I think, is more than a holiday. It's a celebration of life for mother and child. The life is the birth, but it seems to me far more. It is a relationship that's birthed into eternity. For this, I thank Maya Angelou, who is the poet laureate, whose words have lifted us up for so many years. She reminded us that it's an honor to know women and an honor to be mothered by women. And we give thanks to them, and we give thanks. I am thankful for my daughter, Sarah Angeline, now who was born to me. I am thankful for my mother, Bronita Bobby, who cared for me, and for her mother, Willie, who bore my mother and cared for us all. So this is a letter to you, Miss Sarah, my precious one. I am thankful that the women who came before me believed I was who the ancestors prayed for. And I am thankful that you, my daughter, Sarah, is indeed the answer to the prayers of us who prayed for you. I am grateful, honey, that God gave me a tiny 5-pound, 1-ounce baby many years ago, one who rose up with a tenacity to stand for what she believed. She, who grew up in a family, that's you, that included her father, a prominent lawyer, and me, a dedicated advocate, a minister of the gospel. And I believe then, and I believe now, that God did not place us on this earth to leave it unchanged. We must help someone, one someone, to help them change their status and their position in life. Mothers, my Sarah, are entrusted with life, given the privilege and honor to carry it. I got to carry you, Miss Sarah, but mothers also have a responsibility to impress upon, to plant within, and yes, to nurture the minds and lives of the young people God has given us. Sarah, you have more than exceeded what I ever imagined when you were a little girl. When people used to call you Sarah, I should have known what was coming. You would put your hands on your hips and you would say, Sarah, my name is Sarah. And everybody around you would be surprised. So much bold, so much attitude from such a little person. And yet, I remember when the school staff tried to register you for classes as a first grader, they asked for your address and other information that you knew, like what your name was and your birthday. But they had to call me and say, Mrs. Ward, your daughter won't speak to us. And I said, let me talk to her. I asked, why won't you tell those nice ladies your address, your birthday, things you know? And you said, Mom, you said, do not give that information to strangers, and they're strangers. I don't even know them. Even then, Sarah, you stood your ground. Now you're a minister. You're a lawyer. You're a CEO of Elroy, a Christian merchandise company. You've run down property, and you've ignited life, and you've changed the texture of it, honey. You've mothered, you've nurtured, you've shepherded, you've taught, you've inspired young men and women to follow Jesus as you follow him. Oh, you make us so proud. You've laughed with them, cried with them, listened to them, and cared for them. You have empathized, and you've stood firm. You've given sage legal advice, incredibly designed property, and created merchandise that others want to wear. You are amazing. And in all of this, Sara, you've shown balance and intentional love. And now, here you are living big and yet so humble before God. Big in the life of others, your company, Elroy, which means God sees you created beautiful merchandise that speaks to the goodness of God, that he does see you and that you see others. And that which you carry on the inside can be worn on the outside. Who you are, Sara. Who are you, Sara? But the one we asked and prayed for, your grandmother, your great-grandmother, and your great-great-grandparents, men and women who knew God, poured faith into the generations. Some of your great-great-parents, like the Cheyenne Native American, with her freed slave husband, started two colored Methodist Episcopalian churches on the eastern seaboard. We are a story of a people who endured, believed, and kept going. And here you are, Sara. That's you. That's what you do. And let us remember this, too. You graduated from schools that were considered elite, and you graduated with great honors. You went to undergraduate school and amazed everyone because you are, yes, you are, Sara Ward. Doctors did not say so. They did not believe so. And yet our God, Jehovah, and you determined it so. You moved to West Coast campuses like you were on a mission, up the stairs to your classes in high heels and down the stairs to the subway, navigating life with determination. You lived and studied in Europe, loved the people, the culture, friends, and you loved you and your God. You went on to law school at Georgetown, and you excelled. You have always been exceptional. And then you took the property with a dear friend and transformed it. What once looked ordinary on the beach in Normandy Park became something beautiful, like something that Architectural Digest would brag about. So people can find you online, and we'll give those that bit of information later. But the truth is, you're bigger than any online presence. You're bigger than life because you let the life of God work in you and through you. Oh, Sara, my message to you is this. Continue on. Do you not know what God has for you? It has produced landscapes and fields to nourish and bless you. As you give it away, Sara, he gives it back to you multiple times. Continue on. Eyes have not seen, ears have not heard the things that he has in store for you, the things that he wants to see you used as a catalyst to rock the world axis. Your husband, too, will be there seeing and knowing, too, hearing and obeying God, too. A man who loves you like Christ is a good and rare gift, a gift of a lifetime for a woman like you, darling, a woman of destiny, Sara. I thank you, Sara. As an educator, I've been blessed to mentor other young people, and I've been blessed with mentors like Ora Franklin, principal at Leschi Elementary School, and Betty Jo Kramer, my student teacher supervisor, but I've never met anyone like you. Your great-grandmother, Willie, your great-great-auntie, Lula, your Auntie Muriel, your cousin Ruthie, are those God gave to us, you and me. My hope and prayer is this, that the black women who came before you in this family, who knew you would be who you are, who blessed you, and now they are now rejoicing before the Lord because you, the most precious of gifts, the most gifted, intelligent, and courageous, are giving it away to watch over it Just watch it seeded and watch it produce after its own kind. Sarah, I get to pray for you all the days of my life, for you are a star. On this Mother's Day, I'm honored to be called your mom, your mother, and your friend. Thank you for hearing my prayer as you continue forward. And thank you with your children, your daughter in particular, when she comes, you will know there is nothing more blessed, nothing more grand than having a daughter to get to pour into, a daughter who gives, stands up, speaks up, and yes, even dares to disagree, because she is her own person who makes mistakes like all of us who try and yet gets back up again with God to excel, to thrive, to laugh, and to go again. You, Sarah, are who we have waited for. You are the link to those who will come after you, bringing honor and joy and gratitude for their lives and for the lives of those who came before them. Thank you, darling. I love you so much. From the day I first met you in the hospital after carrying you for 9 months, I got to know, and I get to know every day, your strength, your courage, and your intentional love. Thank you, Pastor Ruth, Reverend Ruth, and thank you, Pastor Manaway, for this wonderful opportunity to share the light and the life of why I praise God and the privilege of being a mother, the mother of Sarah Angelina Ward. If you want to contact her, you can at elroylovesyou.com or the Instagram at the Des Moines Diamond. The last email address would be, actually, there are two last, Rapha, R-A-P-H-A-D-E-S-I-G-N-S, RaphaDesigns@gmail.com, and her personal email, Virtus, V like victory, I-R-T-U-S, 086 or 086 at gmail.com. Blessings to all, and have an incredible Mother's Day.
2: 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I am eternally grateful for you, and I love you very much.
0: Amen. Oh, thank you, Reverend Kitty and Attorney Sarah Ward. Thank you for sharing this very important information about the Agape House, which was established to support housing, jobs, and other concerns of young women aging out of foster care. We certainly thank God and the Agape House staff for doing all you do to help as many young women as you can enter successfully into the next phase of their lives. If you would like to help support this program on this Mother's Day and beyond, go to the internet and enter in all lowercase theagapehouse.org. That's theagapehouse.org. Theagapehouse.org. Right after Pastor Shirley Caesar sings, Every Day is Like Mother's Day, you will hear the Reverend Dr. Pastor Robert L. Manaway Sr. with another great exposition of God's Word, followed by the Caravans singing Amazing Grace.
3: Mother Hallie Caesar and my sister Anne, who now sleeps.

You know, I had a very good mother. The thing that I'm so glad about is that I never waited for a special day to show her how much I loved her. Mother's Day, Christmas, birthday, whatever the day was, every day was her day. Whatever she needed, if I could get it, I got it for my mom. I just want to say, love your mom now while you can. Show her how much you love her. Take her out sometime. Give her now.

Well, God bless you. We praise God from whom all blessings flow. And welcome to another session of the truth, where our mission and goal is to give exposition to a portion of the gospel of Jesus Christ, whether that be through verse by verse or by topic or narrative. Just want to make sure we go through the scriptures line by line, word by word, so that those who listen can hear and understand. So let me give praise and glory to our Lord Jesus Christ and thank him from whom all blessings flow. I want to declare that this is the day that the Lord hath made, and we will rejoice and be glad in it. To you, Reverend Ruth Saunders, thank you for your fellowship. Thank you for your support. Thank you to the Bennett family, those who administrate the Z-Twins Network. Brother Frank Burroughs, our engineer, thank God for you, sir. It's good to be here. And I come to you this morning, didn't say it last week, but I'm so grateful for an honor bestowed upon me by the city of Seattle. And naming part of the street after me is so humbling. And I'll get a chance to talk about that later. But for right now, I'm trying to let everything settle in. Thank you. For those who work so hard, this is totally beyond my comprehension. I did not know, so thank you so much. Pray my strength in the Lord that we can live worthy of the honor that has been bestowed upon us. So to all of the wonderful people of the Tabernacle Missionary Baptist Church, her officers and members, to you who share with us in Seattle and Portland proper, God bless you. So good to have you as part of our fellowship as well, and may God continue to bless our fellowship together. So we are here on the second Sunday of May, May 10, I believe, 2026, and we are in the ninth chapter of the Gospel of John, and we're in that area between verses 20 through 28. I would do for us and with us as we do our best to please him in word, thought, and deed. So if you bow your heads, we'll get right to the exposition of the day. God, in the name of Jesus, we thank and praise you for everything that you've done and for everything that you allow. And I pray now in the name of Jesus, you would open our hearts and our minds so that we can see you and know you. We ask for your peace to be part of this offering. And when we've hushed the glory, honor, and praise will be yours. We declare this in Jesus' name. Amen. If you would open your Bibles for a moment and let us read this wonderful plethora of scripture coming from the Gospel of John, chapter 9, and we're between verses 24 and 28. It reads, "So they again called the man who was blind and said to him, give God the glory. We know that this man is a sinner. He answered and said, whether he is a sinner or not, I do not know. One thing I know, that though I was blind, now I see. Then they said to him again, what did he do to you? How did he open your eyes? And he answered them, I told you already, and you did not listen. Why do you want to hear it again? Do you also want to be his disciples? Then they reviled him and said, you are his disciple, but we are Moses' disciples." The word of God. Flowers fade, grass withers, but the word of our God endures forever. Well, last time we were with you and we were discussing this wonderful passage of scripture, we had ended in summation by really talking about the frustration of the Pharisees, and they were frustrated. And in their frustration, they repeat the question in verse 26, hoping, we said, that they could trip the man up or the healed man. I'm not calling him blind anymore, but they want to trip up the healed man. They want to try to catch him in some kind of inconsistency. And the man's response grew bolder and even carried a touch of spirit-given power with it when he speaks. He says to them in verse 27,
I have told you already, and you didn't listen. Why do you want to hear it again? He asked. Do you want to become his disciple too? Isn't that powerful? And so from that shrinking pressure, from that pressure, that statement of faith, this man's faith is maturing. And I almost ran around the room, Reverend Ruth, when I said this. This man's faith was maturing in real time. Yeah, his faith was maturing in real time. The example thing in 27 is that in verse 27, he called him the man. Verse 11, Jesus to the healed man was the man. But now in verse 17, some even say he was a prophet. But by the time you get to verse 28, this man is his disciple, and he's asking the frustrated Pharisees, do y'all want to be his disciple too? T-O-O. So, in this wonderful passage, Reverend Ruth, the contemporary Greek word, hoptos, meaning this fellow, it drips with disdain. They are really disrespecting Christ, this fellow. They contrast their pride allegiance. We are disciples of Moses, exclamation point. And with the man, supposedly, disloyalty, these frustrated religious leaders boast, we know, that's what they say, we know that God spoke to Moses, verse 29. In Exodus 33, verse 11, Numbers 12, verses 6 through 8. Yet they admit arrogance or ignorance about Christ. They say, as for this fellow, we don't even know where he come from. Wow, already. Jesus has just been walking among them for almost 3 years now. He's been in the open. He's been in the public. They've heard him preach. They've heard about his miracles. Some of them have even been eavesdropping on some of the miracles that Jesus performed. And yet, like Nicodemus said in chapter 3, we know that you are coming from God. For no man can do the things you do except God be with him. But yet, the majority of them say, this fellow, we don't know where he comes from. There's disdain for Christ. And in irony, we understand that this is devastating. How, Pastor? Glad you asked. Because the religious elite, the guardians of Israel's scriptures, they failed miserably to recognize the one greater than Moses. Remember John chapter 5, verse 46, Hebrews chapter 3, verses 1 through 6. They failed to realize the one that was greater than Moses standing in their very midst, while the uneducated blind beggar, now healed, stands and he sees Christ clearer than any of them in all of their religious arrogance. You know anyone like that? Matter of fact, have you ever been that person so arrogant that you can't see God? He's right in front of you, but yet you want to say God does not exist. God is not able. But everything that your life has done to this place has been because of the grace and the goodness of God towards you. Wow, they are in trouble. This fellow, yes, his name is Jesus, the Son of God. This fellow, yes. He's Ezekiel's wheel in the middle of a wheel. This fellow, he is Daniel's stone hewed out of the mountain. Yes, this fellow, he is Elijah's chariot of fire that comes down to carry the righteous into the presence of God. This fellow, he is the bread of life. This fellow, he is the light of the world. This fellow, he's the good shepherd. This fellow, he is the Son of God. He is the Savior of mankind, the atoner of God's wrath towards humanity. He is the justifier of our faith. This fellow,
He's the one that died on a Friday, was buried on a Friday afternoon, stayed in the grave all day Saturday. This fellow rose up on the third day with all power in his hand, went back, sit down on the right hand of God, and one day he's coming back. Do you know him, this fellow? D.A. Carson, D.A. Carson, rightly, Pastor Joseph Manaway. He knows that the man's reasoning, though simple, is more coherent than the Pharisees' prejudice. The passage here in this wonderful part of scripture, it highlights the escalating division Jesus inevitably produces. Now, stay with me. If you have your Bibles, you can open to John chapter 7, verse 43. You can look at chapter 9, verse 16. You can also look at John chapter 10, verse 19. There is an escalating division being produced because of what Jesus is doing in their midst, and the spiritual blindness of those who claim perfect sight, according to John 9, 39 through 41. Can't see for looking. My God. I don't know how many times my dear mother Josephine told me, see, boy, I don't know. Sometimes you can't see for looking. What are you talking about, Pastor? Well, have y'all ever had those mothers who would tell you, go get this or go find that? And as a child, you would diligently go to the room where they said to go. You would look in the drawer. You would look in the corner. You would feel on top of the cabinets or whatever they told you that the thing that you should be able to find would be, and you would come back after supposedly diligently searching and saying, I'm so sorry, Mama, but I couldn't find what you sent me after. And then she would walk you back to the room, go to the same area that you had spent all your time examining. And she would say, baby, here it is right here. And I would say, Mama, I didn't see it. And then this phrase, baby, you couldn't see for looking. And how many of us who are listening to me this morning, you have family members or friends or co-workers or neighbors, they looking for something. They looking for peace. They're looking for joy. They're looking for happiness. They're looking for contentment. They're looking for companionship. They're even looking to obtain a faith that will last. But they're looking in the wrong place. Have you heard the phrase, looking for love in all the wrong places? Wow. Historically, the threat of expulsion from a Jewish synagogue or family of believers in verse 22 reflects what was known then as a real first century pressure. They're going to put me out of church. How did we go from verse 22 with folk being afraid to admit Christ, to own him, the folk going to put them out of church, until here we are in the 21st century on the 10th day of May, 2026. And our complaint is we haven't put anybody out of church, but folk have exempted themselves from gathering and assembling themselves together for fellowship and encouragement and exhortation, as some had already begun to do. So I say to you, brothers and sisters who are listening to me, stop focusing on who not there and who's exempting themselves, who gave themselves personal expulsion, who gave themselves personal exclusion from the fellowship. You haven't put anybody out of church. Well, let's slow our roll just for a moment. Now, maybe we hindered some folk, or we said some things, we did some things that caused a reproach to the name of the Lord, so folk couldn't see Jesus for seeing, come on, saints, how we were living. I think it is akin to that clarion call in 2 Chronicles chapter 7. We know it well. If my people who are called by my name will humble themselves and pray, seek my face and turn from their wicked ways, then we'll hear from heaven. He will forgive our sins and he would heal our land. And for some reason, we have not lived such that we've caused. Some of us are the reproach. Some of us
are the barrier. Some of us are the reason why some folk have a disdain to gathering in fellowship with others. But in this case, I'm just trying to help us understand something. These folk were worried about being put out of church. They don't want to be put out of church. They don't want the fellowship to be broken. They don't want to lose their seat. And if it means that they will hush and not boldly own their son who has been miraculously healed by Christ, they would rather have fellowship in the synagogue than to admit openly and boldly, as their healed son would, that Jesus is the Christ. But it reflects the first century pressure. And yet the narrative is firmly rooted in Jesus' ministry. The healed man, hear me, somebody, the healed man models for us courageous discipleship. That just sounds good. This man, this healed man, he's modeling for us courageous fellowship. He refuses to trade personal truth for social or religious approval. I am not out of word. I'm just out of time. I'll be back in a moment with a summation. God bless you.

Glory, God bless you. We are back with a summation to this wonderful discussion we've been having, and we ended the previous session by reminding us that this man's faith, this healed man's faith, how it was modeling for us courageous discipleship, and how this man refused to trade personal truth for social or religious approval. There comes a time you got to know things for yourself. And there's this old song that the senior choir of the Antioch Church used to sing when I was growing up. Says, I'm going through. I don't care what the rest of the world decide to do. I made up my mind, and I ain't going to turn around. Started out with my Jesus, and I'm going through. Through the years, Mother Carrie Smith, you'd say, I keep on toiling through the storms and the rain. She was trying to say that no matter what it costs, I'm going to make sure I keep my testimony in Christ, and I'm not going to deny him. And too many of us in the 21st century are worried like the parents of this healed man that somebody going to put us out of the club. They're going to delete us. They're going to defriend us. They're going to block us. But there comes a time when you got to decide, is it for God I live and for God I die? Who's on the Lord's side? Moses cried out to the Israelites on that fateful day. You got to choose whether you want to be the friend of the world or you want to be in intimacy with God. I don't need God as an enemy. But on the counterwise, Paul says, he says in Romans chapter 8, I believe, he said, what can we say of these things? If God be for us, who can be against us? So, in summation, this man's testimony foreshadows the cost every believer may face and prepares the way for Jesus' later personal revelation to him, which will happen in chapter 9, verses 35 through 38. John's purpose here I see as it shines through and gives understanding to us that these signs, he's going to say, are written so that you may believe that Jesus is the Messiah, the Son of God, and by believing, have life in his name. John chapter 20, verse 31. And in this courtroom exchange between this healed man now, his parents who are bystanders now, and the religious leaders, the Pharisees and the Sanhedrin, in this courtroom exchange, the light of the world exposes the darkness of unbelief while refining the faith of a former beggar into something radiant and unshakable. He now comes to the place where he's all about Christ. My question would be, in one simple statement and proposition, is this: that when religious authorities pressure believers to deny Christ, faithful testimony will rest on personal encounters with Jesus rather than on human approval or traditions. That's what I want to say. In the words of Pastor James Broughton of the Damascus International Fellowship Church, that when religious authorities pressure believers to deny Christ, and that even sounds strange, that religious leaders pressuring someone to deny Christ, but when that happens, faithful testimony rests on personal encounters with Jesus rather than on human approval or traditions. And it may lead us to ask, and if you want to hear this as we leave you for the day, so how should then we respond as believers when we are pressured to downplay or deny, to make light or water down what Jesus has done in our lives? I said one more time, Jesus is real to me. Oh yes, he gives me the victory. So many people doubt him, but I can't live without him. That is why I love him so, because he's so real to me. Let us pray.
Eternal Father, bless this word and may it find its place in the heart of those who will hear it, that we may repent, accept it, and live thereby. To you be the glory. Help us now to live unto your glory. We ask in Jesus' name. Amen. Good day and shalom.

Amen. That last selection was by the Edwin Hawkins Singers with Oh Happy Days. Praise God for the sacred blood of His only begotten Son, Jesus the Christ, who shed His blood for the sins of the world. Hallelujah. We praise God for Reverend Kitty Ward and her daughter, Attorney Sarah Ward, for blessing us with that wonderful Mother's Day tribute. We also thank you for sharing this wonderful ministry of God that God has given you to care for young women aging out of foster care who have no place to go. We pray God's continuous blessings upon you and all concerning you and the work of Agape House and in many young women you help as they age out of foster care. Thank you, Jesus, for the willing workers you have sent and will continue to send to be a blessing to these young women. Many thanks and congratulations to my co-host, the Reverend Dr. Pastor Robert L. Manaway, Sr., to all employees of Chris Bennett Broadcasting Networks and the Bennett Media Group. Many thanks to on-site engineer Frank Barrow and Portland on-site engineer and gospel announcer Angela Jenkins. And many thanks to all the gospel announcers who come on board in celebration of the Lord's Day each and every Sunday. And of course, many thanks to you, our loyal listeners in the Seattle, Tacoma, and Portland areas, and those of you who joined us on the World Wide Web and on the Simple Radio app. By all means, continue to pray the Lord's Prayer. Prayer changes things. Pray for one another, for our children, family, friends, the president, vice president, our country, the world. And don't forget to pray for our enemies. It takes a village. There is much work to be done. The harvest is indeed plentiful, and the laborers truly are few. Mark 11:22 says, have faith in God. Remember, Jesus is alive, and He's only His name call away. Bless someone today.

0: 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Opinions expressed on this broadcast are the opinions of the host and the guest and do not reflect those of the staff and management of this station.
1: 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I'm Sister Harris, your conductor here on this heaven-bound train, extending blessings, grace, and a warm Christian welcome to KBMS Vancouver, Portland, and 97.5 KBMS FM, Vancouver, Portland. 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I see you, Portland. And if you can hear the sound of my voice, tell your friends, tell your family, tell everybody you know, because there's plenty good room here on this heaven-bound train.

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We got to stand up.

0: That's John P. Key, I Believe. Have mercy, this is the Heaven Bound Train. Saints, I'm Sister Harris, your conductor, and I always begin my show with this humble prayer. Let the words of my mouth and the meditation of my heart be acceptable in thy sight, O Lord, my strength and my redeemer. Psalms 19, verse 14. This is your heaven-bound train conductor on 1420 KRIZ and 1620 KYIZ. 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Have mercy. If you have somebody in your life that you call mother or have nurtured you in any way, today's the day to celebrate and tell them in person. That's right, because where would we be without our mothers? I don't know, but I don't want to find out. Shirley Caesar's up next here on this heaven-bound train.
1: My sister's little boy came into the kitchen one evening while she was fixing supper, and he handed a piece of paper that he had been writing on. And after wiping her hands on her apron, she took the letter in her hands and she read it. And this is what it said. For mowing the yard, $5. And for making up my own bed this week, $1. For going to the store, 50 cents. And playing with little brother while you went shopping, 25 cents. Taking out the trash, $1. And for getting a good report card, $5. And for raking the yard, $2. Total owed, $14.75. Well, she looked at him standing there expecting, and 1,000 memories began to flash through her mind. So she picked up the pen and she turned the letter over. This is what she wrote to that little boy.

0: That's Walter Hawkins and his choir, Be Grateful. That's right, be grateful for this day, the life you have, and your mother on this beautiful Mother's Day. This is the Heaven Bound Train. I'm Sister Harris, your conductor. You can feel the gospel in your heart. 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

0: That's Ty Tibbett. He turned it around. Yes, Jesus will. You let him. This is the Heaven Bound Train on this beautiful Mother's Day. I'm Sister Harris, your conductor. You can feel the gospel in your heart and let it fill your ears 24/7 with that simple radio app, also at ztwins.com. Now, saints, this is a beautiful day. Tell someone that you love, be it a father figure who acted as mother and father, because that happens, or a person who stepped in the gap and mothered you and nurtured you and gave you that piece of advice that follows you and covers you, or the person who got you into church. Amen. I'm about to shout. This is the Heaven Bound Train on this beautiful Mother's Day.
1: Anything about a praying mother? Anybody know anything about a praying father? Let me see the hand that knows that prayer will change things up in you. I need some Holy Ghost folks that know God brought you through. I just need you to just come on and put your hands together and let's give God a little glory up in you.

That was the Williams Brothers, Pray On My Child. That is the truth. Teach your children how to pray. You all have good mothers. You know about the prayer would change things. Your mother taught you. Now go in the way which you would go. This is the Heaven Bound Train. I'm Sister Harris. Welcome aboard the Heaven Bound Train. Pulling out of the depot at 1420 KRIZ and 1620 KYIZ. 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Thank you for tuning in, Saints. And if you can hear the sound of my voice, tell your friends, tell your family, to everybody you know, because there's always plenty of good room here on this heaven-bound train on this beautiful Mother's Day.

0: That is the Tri-City Singers. Do You Know the Stranger from Galilee? This is the Heaven Bound Train, and I know him. I'm Sister Harris, your conductor on this Heaven Bound Train. 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

You know that voice very well. That's Fred Hammond. And hopefully you know my voice very well. I'm Sister Harris, your conductor here on the Heaven Bound train. It's now 1 o'clock in the afternoon. Thank you for joining us on this beautiful Mother's Day. 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And where's your Heaven Bound train depot? It's at 1420 KRIZ Renton, Seattle, and 1620 KYIZ Renton, Seattle. 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I almost had to call the police on my own self. If you have a problem, child, and you're a mother struggling, I understand. We keep you lifted up in prayer on this special day, this special Mother's Day. And here's a song by the Tuca, Mississippi Brothers of Zion, just for you, here on the Heaven Bound Train.

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I'm Sister Harris, your conductor. 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And if you can hear the sound of my voice, tell your friends, tell your family, tell everybody you know, because there's always plenty good room on this heaven-bound train. I'm so glad that you're joining us on this beautiful Mother's Day. I hope you feel blessed and highly favored, because that is my prayer for you.

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This is the Heaven Bound Train. 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

0: That's Donna Lawrence and the Tri-City Singers when Sunday comes. Well, Sunday's here, and it's Mother's Day, Saints. Hallelujah. Praise God. We made it. And my mother was so precious, as most mothers are. But if you have a mother that's struggling, keep her lifted up. This is the heaven-bound train. I might not be much earthly good, but I can tell somebody about heaven. I'm Sister Harris, your conductor here on the 1420 KRIZ and 1620 KYIZ. You can also find us 24/7 on that simple radio app. And if you can hear the sound of my voice, tell your friends, tell your family, tell your enemies, because you know they really need Jesus, about this heaven-bound train.
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0: That was Ty Tibbett. My God, what a testimony. This is the Heaven Bound train. Welcome aboard. The train is pulling out of the depot at 1420 KRIZ and 1620 KYIZ. We're here every Sunday, riding down the tracks of that simple radio app. You can also find us streaming at ztwins.com. Thank you for joining me on this beautiful Mother's Day. Oh, I just wish each and every one of you all the blessings of Abraham and your own throughout the year, not just today. And Shirley Caesar is going to tell us what that feels like. Every day is Mother's Day. Amen.
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Mother's Day, Christmas, birthday, whatever the day was, every day was her day. Whatever she needed, if I could get it, I got it for my mom. I just want to say, love your mom now while you can.

0: 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I think they've succeeded. This is the Heaven Bound Train. I'm Sister Harris, your conductor. 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

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That means he makes me win. So that means

That's Donnie McClurkin. We are victorious. Put your hand on it. Raise it up to God. This is the Heaven Bound Train. Well,

proverb who says that our mother is only as happy as her least happy child. I know that to be true. So I hope your children are doing well and keep them lifted up in prayer. Thank you for listening. And if you want to hear the sound of my voice, tell your friends and family, because there's always plenty good room here on this heaven-bound train.

That's the Reverend Shirley Caesar with Jailbird. Oh, touches my heart. This is the Heaven Bound Train. Saints, just like Big Mama used to keep you in church all day long, well, the Heaven Bound Train can keep you stayed up and prayed up all day Sunday, from sun up to sundown, with great gospel music and church services. From 3 to 4, we have Fame Church with Reverend Carrie Anderson, and from 5 to 6, we have the delayed broadcast from the Tabernacle Missionary Baptist Church with Dr. Reverend Robert L. Mattaway Sr., all for you, right here on KRIZ and KYIZ. You can also find us 24/7 on that simple radio app. Thank you for spending your Mother's Day with us.

0: That's B.B. Winans and friends. You calling on the Lord. This is the Heaven Bound Train. Saints, just like Big Mama used to keep you in church all day long, the Heaven Bound Train can keep you stayed up and prayed up from Sunday 6 a.m. to Sunday 6 p.m. in the evening. That's sun up to sun down to the rest of y'all with great gospel music and church services. From 3 to 4, we have the Fame Church with Reverend Carrie Anderson. And from 5 to 6, we have the broadcast from the delayed broadcast of Tabernacle Missionary Baptist Church. Y'all pray for me. With Dr. Reverend Robert L. Mattaway Sr. All right here, just for you on 1420 KRIZ and 1620 KYIZ. 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

0: That's the Florida Mass Choir. Hallelujah. Praise his name. This is the Heaven Bound Train. Thank you for riding with the Heaven Bound Train. Pulling up to the depot at 1420 KRIZ and 1620 KYIZ. Our next stop from 3 to 4 p.m. is the delayed broadcast of the First AME Church with Reverend Carrie Anderson. So stay tuned for this and other blessings. It is now 2:30 in the afternoon. It's time for you to get where your mother is and praise her name and tell her thank you for all she's done. Praise God. I'm about to shout. This is the Heaven Bound Train. And as they always say, respect your mother because she's only as happy as her least happiest child.
1: It was the blood, that precious.

0: That was the consolers waiting for my child to come home. Every mother's anxiety. This is the Heaven Bound Train. Happy Mother's Day. Thank you for tuning in to the Heaven Bound Train, pulling up to the depot at 1420 KRIZ and 1620 KYRZ. Our next stop from 3 to 4 p.m. is the delayed broadcast in the First AME Church of Reverend Carrie Anderson. So stay tuned for this and other blessings right here just for you on this heaven-bound train. And a reminder, you can also find us 24/7 on that simple radio app. And again, happy Mother's Day. And if you have a mother figure in your life, reach out and bless them too.
1: There was a little old lady, little old church mother named Mother Sherman. She was what we call a district missionary. She was the church mother of our church, the Jackson Memorial Church of God in Christ in San Diego, California. She went to heaven when she was 101, I think. And she was such a sweet little darling. She was about four. She looked like she was about 4'3". But a powerful preaching woman. And when I was a little boy, she used to say to me, she heard I was saved. I got saved when I was about 4 or 5 years old. And they heard about this little Pearson boy that was saved, and she'd always come up to me and said, "Son, you yet holding on?" And I said, "Yes, ma'am, I'm yet holding on." She said, "Well, keep on keeping on then, baby." She said that all the time. Every time I said, "You yet holding on?" Them old missionaries always thought you was going to backslide between Sundays, you know. "You yet holding on?" And I said, "Yes, ma'am." She said, "Well, keep on holding on, baby." And she'd give me a nickel. And then when I get a little older, she gave me a dime. "You yet holding on?" "Yes, Mother Sherman, I'm yet holding on." "You keep on keeping on, baby." She gave me a quarter. By the time I got ready to go to college, she was up to a dollar. I remember I came back from my freshman college year here at Oral Roberts University, and I saw Mother Sherman. She said, "Baby, you yet holding on?" I said, "Yes, ma'am, I'm yet holding on." She said, "Well, you keep on keeping on then, baby." She never did get above a dollar. She stayed at that dollar. But the last time I saw her alive, Bishop Morton, she was in a nursing home. And my godmother took me out to see her. She had lost her teeth. They couldn't find her teeth. She couldn't remember who I was. Our pastor, Bishop J.A. Blake, whose son Charles will be preaching in a little bit, Charles Blake. Bishop Blake had gone to heaven. And Mother Sherman didn't know it yet. She couldn't remember the name of our church. And it kind of broke my heart. And I said, "Mother Sherman," she said, "What is it, baby?" I said, "You remember me?" She looked, she said, "How long will you do?" I said, "Where's your teeth, Mother?" She said, "I don't know. They done lost them." I said, "Well, I'm Carlton Pearson. And you used to encourage me a lot, Mother, when I went to church. You was always telling me to keep on keeping on. I was saved when I was a little boy, and your ministry has blessed me over the years." She said, "Oh, it did." I said, "Yeah, well, you were so sweet." She said, "That's because you were sweet." She said, "You get holding on?" I said, "Yes, ma'am, I'm yet holding on." She said, "Well, then you just keep on keeping on, baby." I said, "Well, I'm going to go, Mother Sherman. I just want to love you and pray for you. But there's one little song I wanted to sing for you before we leave." Now, she couldn't remember the name of the church. She couldn't remember my name. She couldn't even remember our pastor, Bishop Blake. But I sang this song.

moving a little head. I never did know the verse, but I sang it through one time. Then she said, she looked at me. She said, they'd been making noise in that nursing home. She said, but it ain't our kind of noise. We'll understand it better. I said, by and by, mother. She went like this. Whoa.

0: That's Carlton Persons and Mother Sherman's Story. By and by. Isn't that sweet? Thank you for tuning in to the Heaven Bound Train, pulling up to the depot at 1420 KRIZ and 1620 KYIZ. Our next stop from 3 to 4 p.m. is the delayed broadcast in the First AME Church with Reverend Carrie Anderson. So stay tuned for this and other blessings we have for all for you right here on this heaven-bound train. 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And speaking of other blessings, some are coming your way right now.
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God bless you in your work. God bless you in your worship. And God bless you for your willingness to support the work here at First AME Church. Thank you so much.

All right. I need some witnesses up in here. Did God keep you? Did God wake you up? Did he keep you in your right mind? Did he provide for you?

Lord has brought us from. Out of sickness, accidents, many people wrote us off, but we are still standing today, a living testimony.

Because I know I've been there before. But how many of you been in some places where you can't even utter a word of prayer? All you gotta do is just moan and just call on the name of Jesus. That's all you gotta do, just moan and say, oh Lord,

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0: 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He kept you. He kept you. 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He kept you.
1: 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Tell your neighbor, I'm glad he kept me. We're standing on our feet. Let the words of my mouth, the meditation of my heart be acceptable in your sight, O Lord, my strength, my rock, and my redeemer. In Jesus' name, amen. Read with me John chapter 8, verses 1 through 11. I know it's a long pericope, but it's all tied together. Let's read it together. Jesus returned to the Mount of Olives, but early the next morning, he was back again at the temple. A crowd soon gathered, and he sat down and taught them. As he was speaking, the teachers of religious law and the Pharisees brought a woman who had been caught in the act of adultery. They put her in front of the crowd. "Teacher," they said to Jesus, "this woman was caught in the act of adultery. The law of Moses says to stone her. What do you say?" They were trying to trap him into saying something they could use against him. But Jesus stooped down and wrote in the dust. They kept demanding an answer. So he stood up again and said, "All right, but let the one who has never sinned throw the first stone." Then he stooped down again and wrote in the dust. When the accusers heard this, they slipped away one by one, beginning with the oldest, until only Jesus was left in the middle of the crowd with the woman. Then Jesus stood up again and said to the woman, "Where are your accusers? Didn't even one of them condemn you?" "No, Lord," she said. And Jesus said, "Neither do I. Go and sin no more." Repeat this word after me. You may have some receipts on me, but Jesus still saves. Look at somebody and say, you know, you might have some receipts on me, but I came by to tell you, Jesus still saves. Amen. You may take your seats. I've never preached this pericope at this church before, but I think it bears to say, I need to be honest with you all. Right up in the beginning, we are living in a day and a time where people just don't talk about you. They document you. They got your screenshots. They go on your Facebook, Snapchat. They've got your messages. They've got your timelines. And I tell young people, be careful what you post. Because when you're applying for a job, they're going to check your social media. I mean, you come into the interview space, you suited and booted. I mean, you look good on the outside, but then personnel will check your social media. They'll see all of your chats. MF this, calling people out their name over there. And then some of our young people, I just don't understand, they be committing crimes and then posting it. Posting what they're doing. Posting getting high. Doesn't make any sense to me. The people got your screenshots, your messages, your timelines. They got your receipts. And if the truth were to be told, somebody in this space right now, whether in online or right here in this room, you know what it feels like to have your past brought up. Folks bringing up who you used to be. And all of us are used to be something. That's why we praise God in the church. I thank God I'm not what I used to be. They bring up who you used to be. They bring up where they saw you or where they used to see you. They bring to the forefront how you messed up back then when you was living with her and dating him. All of that. Who said that? All of that. She used to go with him. But now she's dating him over there. But she living with him. Look, I stopped by this morning to tell y'all something. You may have some receipts on other folk, but Jesus still saved. You know, the biblical text here in John chapter 1, verses 1 through 11, says that they brought a woman while Jesus was teaching in the synagogue. I mean, here they are on a Saturday, and, you know, at this time in Jesus' ministry, he's very popular. So when he comes into the synagogue, they find out that he's in town, and so they flock to the synagogue. In other words, they come to the church. Jesus in town. Shoot, let's check him out. Let's hear him. And so the church was full. And then some fools brought this woman, disrupting his message. I mean, just interrupting stuff. They said, Master, we caught her in the very act. We caught her in the very act of adultery. Here she is, right here. Bring her on in here. So they make her come to the front. These are not rumors. This is not hearsay. This is not assumption. We caught her. My question is, what were you doing there? They said, we caught her. What was you and your crew doing there? So before we start talking about her, let's start talking about you. Let me be very, very clear. Everybody here got some receipts. I'm looking at receipts. Y'all got receipts on me. That ain't no secret. And some of the stuff people are saying about you aren't all lies. Some of the stuff they may be saying is really true. But even though some of the stuff might be true, yeah, you did some of that stuff. Yeah, you were there. Yeah, you made that decision. You made that choice. Yeah, folks did see you. Matter of fact, I'm not here pretending that I'm somebody that I'm not. Because I'm not perfect either. I'm not spotless either. I'm not sinless either. I've got some stuff in my past. I'm working on some stuff right now. Everybody in here got some receipts. So stop pretending. Stop trying to be undercover. Stop trying to be shady. The Bible says all have sinned and come short of the glory of God. That's Romans 3:23. And so here's the point of the matter about this pericope. The point of the matter is people may have some stuff on you and try to tell you about your story and share your story and talk about your story, but they don't have all of the story. They don't have the whole story of your life. They have bits and pieces of it and trying to weave it in, and then they're going to put their little twist and their little spin on your story. This is why this text bothers me so much, because they brought the woman, but where was the man? How are you going to have adultery with yourself? That's called something else. And then those that brought them, they were teachers and religious leaders such as the Pharisees. But they didn't even follow their own law, because in Deuteronomy chapter 22, verse number 22 says, if you find somebody, you got to bring them both. Got to get the man, you got to bring them both up in here. And the reason why we don't want to bring everybody in here is because some of them are church leaders themselves. Why do you think that the Epstein files still have not been received and uncovered? Why do you think Melania had to give a speech? She ain't never said nothing before. I never heard her give no speech. And the last time they were in office, her theme was be best. That don't even make political or grammatical sense. Be your best. Be the best. Not be best. She don't even have no theme this time. You see, this story has a lot of discrepancies with it. I mean, Johnny Cochran and Ben Crump, and they could throw holes all through this story. Because it's not about righteousness, throwing a stone, which is what the law says, if you bring them both in and they're both guilty. This was about selective exposure. When somebody doesn't like you, they will try to implement that same thing, selective exposure. Because somebody is jealous about you, they will pull up selective exposure. If somebody is envious of you, they ain't gonna tell the whole story. They're gonna talk about one little thing and not bring up nothing about how they was involved in it themselves. Can I preach this thing? Look, some people are going to pull your file, but hide theirs. They'll broadcast your failure, but bury their own dysfunction. They'll act like they're the judge and the jury, like they ain't never needed grace themselves. But look at somebody and say, they may talk about me. They may lie about me, but they don't have the whole story. Jesus saved me. Yeah, maybe I was back there, but Jesus saved me. Maybe I did do that, but Jesus saved me. Maybe I was there, but Jesus said, can somebody shout right now? You can just thank God. Yeah, but Jesus saved. I'm not denying. I'm not going to try to pretend. I'm not going to try to hide. Yeah, I ain't been all that I was supposed to be. But Jesus saved me. Is there anybody in here? You just excited. Jesus saved me. Come on now, somebody needs to be glad right now. You are still alive. Jesus saved me. How many of you are glad you're not where you used to be? And even though you're not where you used to be, everything still is not perfect. You still got some stuff that you're working on. You still got some baggage. You're still carrying a little red wagon of your past behind you. But you can shout because in spite of it all, Jesus saved me. Come on, let me hear you shout, Jesus saved me. Well, you're bringing up this stuff, bringing up my mess. What about your mess? You see, when you're out front, you're going to have a lot of folk attacking you because you're an easy target. And see, they can lay away in the shadows. They can hide. But when you out front, when you are the leader, when you're the president, when you're the leader of the organization, you always have critics telling you what should be done, what they should have done, what he should have did, what she should have done, what I would have done if I was in the position. What if I was in their shoes, I would have done it this way. If you were in their shoes, you would do the same thing they did because you're in their shoes. Don't get me started up in here. I ain't mad at nobody. I'm just saying, stop being hypocritical. That's all I'm saying. If Jesus through the blood can save you, give grace to other folk that Jesus is still able to save them. Before you point your finger at somebody else, you recognize there are three fingers pointing back at you. And then we expect people to come to church and be saved like you saved. No, we don't want to be saved like you saved. Because y'all ain't right. Y'all holier than thou. Just be who you are. I thank God for grace. And if God can show me grace, God can show you grace. If God can love me, God can show. People are looking for transparency. If you want somebody to follow you, be authentic. Be real. So, my brothers and sisters, people may see a chapter in your life, but they don't see the whole book. They haven't finished reading your book. And when you read the text, the religious leaders wanted to condemn her, the teachers wanted to condemn her, the Pharisees wanted to condemn her, the church wanted to condemn her, but Jesus said, those of you that have never sinned, cast the first stone. And then it's so interesting, it says, beginning at the oldest, they began to drop their stones, down to the least. They began to drop their stones. The point of the matter is, receipts have return addresses on them. And before you pick up that stone to throw at somebody else, You ought to be mindful of your own receipts that talked about the address where you once were, that talked about what you were doing while you were at that address. They even have time stamps on the receipt when you were there. And depending on where you were and what you bought, it even shows what you spent your money on. That's the receipt. But God shows us that Jesus can stoop down and not say a word. And so let me encourage somebody, when folks start talking about you, when folks start criticizing you, when folks start saying she ain't nothing but a fake, he ain't nothing but a fake, just pause. Don't fight out every battle. Let Jesus do your fighting for you. You ain't got to fight everything. You ain't got to fight every critic. You ain't got to respond to everything. Let some things just flow off your back because you've got Holy Ghost thickness. And you know, if they weren't talking about you, it's because you were doing something. And so whenever you are trying to do something for the Lord, you are always going to be talked about. You're always going to be criticized. You're always going to be judged. And so don't fret. Just say, yeah, I must be doing something right for all these no good folk talking about me, and I don't even care, you know, because God is the one that wakes me up every day. God is the one that puts food on my table. God is the one that saved my soul. God is the one that keeps a roof over my head. God is the one that protects me. God is the one that saved me. God is the one that puts money in my bank account. God is the one that puts praise in my lips. God is the one that helps me shout. God is the one that gives me the wherewithal to go on anyhow. God is the one. Is there anybody excited because God is still doing some miraculous stuff? God is still doing some wonderful stuff. God is still doing some wonderful things. God is still able to heal. God is still able to give you peace. God is still able to give you joy. God is still able to give you deliverance. God is still able to heal your body. God is still able to make your enemies behave. God is still able. So I ain't fearing no man. Don't you fear no man. Don't you fear no woman. Don't you fear no crowd. Because what God has for you is for you. Matter of fact, God is about to shift the atmosphere. Every critic that has been in your way, everybody who's been talking about you, is about to be shifted out of your parameter, is about to be removed out of your story, is about to go out of your way, so you can shout now. Don't wait till the battle is over. Shout now, because in the end, we will win. We shall overcome. We will survive. Say yeah, say yeah. I love the Lord. He heard my cry and pitied all of my groans. As long as I live and trouble rise, I'll hasten. I'm going up yonder. I'll hasten to his throne. Yes, I will. Yes, I will. Yes, I will. Tell your neighbor, there's a shift in the atmosphere. There's a shift in the atmosphere. I'm about to be translated. I'm about to be transformed. I'm about to be renewed. I'm about to be revived. Everything is going to be all right. Be all right. Be all right. Say yeah. Say yeah. Say yeah.

This thing called the AME Church is too political. It's too political. It's too political. People judge you on who you hanging around. People trying to follow up behind a bishop, kissing somebody else and brown nosing somebody else, thinking that's going to help you. Don't you know you don't have to bow down to nobody? Be the man you supposed to be. Be the woman you supposed to be. If they talk about you, so what? They ain't got no heaven to send you to. They don't have no hell to put you in. God made you. God opened up your eyes. God breathed into your nostril. God warmed your heart. And God says, not so. She didn't give me permission to say this, but she's already said it in a setting. Our bishop, Bishop Francine A. Brookins, was elected this past two general conferences ago. And she told the story at our annual conference when she got here. She said, when she first announced she wanted to become one of the bishops of the church, people laughed. People laughed because she was pastoring a relatively small church. And usually bishops are elected from your major churches because that allows you the wherewithal to travel the church. You have a travel budget and you can go and you can sponsor things to earn votes from the delegates. And so while people were laughing, God was working. And some of those same folk that were laughing, now they say, hi, Bishop. They got to call her Bishop. So you got to be careful. You got to be very, very careful. And be careful who you look down on as you climb up. Because the same folk you looking down on as you flying high, those gonna be the same folk looking at you when you fall down. So if you can help somebody as they pass along, if you can cheer somebody with a word of song, if you can share with somebody that they're traveling wrong, then your living will not be in vain. And that's what it's about. You may have some receipts, but Jesus still saves. Yeah.

I'm about to open up the church and I'm about to ask people to come for prayer. But 2027, come 2027, I will be 50 years in the ministry. Y'all didn't hear me. I said 50 years in the ministry. Pastoring 43 years. Pastoring 43 years in the AME church. And when I announced my calling, I was a teenager. And all my friends, they started laughing at me. Because they knew where I was and what I was doing, and because I was doing it with them. Y'all got this women's choir rehearsal coming up? Well, this is what we used to do at my home church when I was over the choir. We'd have rehearsal on Saturday. After rehearsal, we go into the club. We stay out. I mean, we're kicking it. Sometimes we'd be so sleepy on Sunday morning because we had been out all night, Saturday night. Pastor be looking back at us, why y'all so lethargic tonight, today? And nobody had the nerve to tell our pastor, well, pastor, you don't know, but we was out and we was partying, we was drinking, we was dancing and like y'all. But Jesus still saves. And that's what I want our message from our church. Before you cast somebody out, if Jesus allowed you to be in here, what makes you think that God can't bring somebody else? So everybody with receipts from their past or current receipts, if you're able, I want you to stand on your feet. Somebody said, what's a receipt? What's a receipt? What's a receipt? A receipt is fault. Fault. And as you are standing, if you want the church to pray for you, because you made some mistakes, some of you might still be struggling with some receipts. I want you to know that Jesus still saves. Jesus still redeems, and Jesus still calls people forward. He didn't condemn that woman. He said, go. I don't condemn you. Go about your way and lead a different life. And if that's you, if there's something that you're struggling with, I want to invite you to come and shake my hand. I want you to come. I'm going through some stuff. I've been through some things. I want to come. Stay here. Stay up.

0: What I want you to do, stretch your hand. Dallas and Demontris, come here. Stand with me. For every man, I want you to pray a prayer for them.
1: Most gracious God, our everlasting Father. Father God, only you can do it. Only you can fix it. So Father God, we ask that you look upon these men right now. Walk up and down the avenues of their heart. Walk up and down the avenues of their minds and their souls and their spirits. Strengthen them each and every way. Father God, make every crooked place straight. Prop them up on every leaning side. Give them the strength that you have given all of us. Some of them need you to pick them up. Some of them need you to pick them up again. But every time you pick us up, you do it the right way. So, Father God, we ask you again. Do it again. Do it again. Fix it again. Mend it again. Straighten it up again. And we praise you. And we lift you up now for what you are going to do in these men's lives. In the name of Jesus, we pray. Amen.
2: Gracious Lord, Heavenly Father, I thank you for every woman on the altar today. God, I thank you that you told us and reminded the story of the woman that thought that they had something on her. God, I thank you for each and every person on this altar, God, that you see them, that you hear them, that you carry their cries that they cry at night. You carry each and every burden, God, as they pray for their children, as they take care of their mothers and their fathers, God. The women of God are hurting, but we know how to cry out on you. We know how to come back to your altar, God. So I ask for another healing for each and every person under the sound of my voice. I ask you for another anointing for each and every point under the sound of my voice. God, we're calling out for healing. We're calling out for a breakthrough. We're calling out for financial freedom in the name of Jesus. For every woman that is represented right now, that are touching, that's mentoring, oh God, I pray that you give them a second wind in the name of Jesus, God. I pray that when someone tells them no, that you open up a new opportunity, oh God. I pray that they know that they are yours, that they are loved, that they are healed, and nobody can tell them that they're not yours in the name of Jesus. So before we leave this altar, we cry out again for miracles. We cry out again for signs, and we cry out again for your wonder. In Jesus' name we pray. Amen.
0: Now let me speak to you. Let me speak to you. If you are without a church home, I would love to be your pastor. If you are outside of a church, we have several. A mother and a daughter. I'm not finished. For those of you that have a fractured relationship with God and you want the church to pray with you, I want to recommend that you follow Sister Wanda and Brother Leonard as well, so that we can capture your information and we can issue someone to pray on your behalf. So Wanda, raise your, this is this, and she can raise it good now. Amen. No, she had surgery in her shoulder. So I don't want to hurt you again. Okay. But please, follow Sister Wanda and Brother Leonard and let us capture your information. Church, can you just give God some praise for these souls? We have another. And so we have another that's going to be joining with the family today. God bless you, sweetheart. God bless you. So Wanda, if you would be so kind.

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Come on, choir. Let's encourage them out there. Let's tell them that the blessing of Abraham is on their life. Oh, my brothers and sisters, because you are in Christ, you are Abraham's heir.

0: That was the Christian Airs, Stand Up. That's right, standing up for Jesus. This is the Heaven Bound Train. 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Our next stop at 5 o'clock is some more church for you. But in the meantime, in between time, we have the best gospel music in the whole wide world. 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
1: 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Mother Hallie Caesar

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The thing that I'm so glad about is that I never waited for a special day to show her how much I loved her. Mother's Day, Christmas, birthday, whatever the day it was, every day was her day. Whatever she needed, if I could get it, I got it for my mom. I just want to say, love your mom now while you can.

0: The Wicked Will Cease From Troubling by Jesse Dixon. If only that were true. Amen. The devil is so busy. I wish he'd go on a weekend holiday or something. This is the Heaven Bound Train. I'm Sister Harris, your conductor. Welcome aboard the Heaven Bound Train, pulling out of the depot 1420 KRIZ and 1620 KYIZ. 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Wasn't church good? It always is. We got some more church coming for you at 5 o'clock. But first, saints, these messages.
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That's Every Christian Mother by the Consolers. I know that's right. This is the Heaven Bound Train. I'm Sister Harris, the conductor. Saints, we've come to a place in our broadcast that is nestled between two, not one, but two church services. While I know in faith and beyond all doubt that God is always listening, I'm just trying to get y'all's attention. Amen by myself. If you know anyone, anywhere that needs to, their name lifted up to God, now's the perfect time to add their name on the prayer list. And saints, I was watching television, first mistake, should have been reading my Bible, but I saw the Jerry Springer Show and Karamu and Maury Show, and people are out trying to get our mothers in trouble. I tell you, it's a concerned effort. We have to keep our mothers prayed up because you don't want them out there getting attention on the evening news and on a very, very solemn and serious point. I want to lift the name up of Kashawn Stewart and his mother, Alana Prescott. They belong to the K. They're just family. They're good Christians, and they need your prayer right now. Let's add their names to the prayer list.

wailing women, praying tears, lay before the Lord your God. Vicky, Angie, and Debbie, and all you mothers in Zion, teach your children, teach your children, that they must pray.

0: That's Bishop Jakes. Help a sister out now, praying women. Woman, thou art loosed. You remember that one? It still applies. This is the Heaven Bound Train, riding down the tracks of the Simple Radio app, leaving the station at 1420 KRIZ and 1620 KYIZ. Our next stop is church services. That's why we got some more good church for you at the Tabernacle Missionary Baptist Church with Dr. Reverend Robert L. Mattaway Sr. So get your minds right, get your pen and paper out, whatever recording device you need, because you don't want to miss or forget any of those blessings. Have mercy. I'm having a good time on this Mother's Day. And please, keep each other lifted up in prayer. Pray for our mothers and pray for their sons.
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0: That's the Gather Family Reunion, Mary, Don't You Weep. 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
2: 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CBEC's goal is to provide scholarships to students who want to pursue their educational goals. As a result, CBEC has given thousands of dollars and funding in scholarships to students and families in our community. In addition to providing scholarships, CBEC has set up an annual fourth quarter of giving campaign. The dates are October, coats, November, non-perishable food items, and December, toys. Thousands of coats, food items, and toys are distributed to families from this campaign annually. To fund these activities, CBEC raises money based on its nonprofit status and uses the proceeds to fund these activities that benefit our community. 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

That's another one from the Consolers. That's right. Give her your mother. 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This is the Heaven Bound Train. 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Kashawn Stewart and Alana Prescott do need your prayers. 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

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KRIZ Renton, Seattle. 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It's time for the delayed broadcast from the Tabernacle Missionary Baptist Church with Pastor Robert L. Manaway, Sr. Tabernacle is located at 2801 South Jackson Street in Seattle. The telephone number is 206-329-9794. 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